0: News. I'm Dave Thacker.
1: The two-night GOP midterm convention is underway in Dallas. RNC Chair Joe Gruter.
2: It's our chance to get the message directly to the American people about all these great things that the president has done, all the great things he wants to do.
1: President Trump will be the keynote speaker tonight and tomorrow. An issue with the new Qatari gifted Air Force One, just as President Trump was about to board it to travel to Dallas. An inflatable slide unexpectedly deployed, unclear why, but President Trump took the plane anyway. The Dow fell another 400-plus points today as the price of crude oil climbed back over $100 a barrel. Multiple Canadian provinces has banned the import of American liquor as the trade war with the U.S. escalates. A major announcement from Apple today in California, where the company unveiled its first foldable iPhone. It's called the iPhone Duo, starting price $2,000. It was a passion project of former CEO Tim Cook and was introduced by the company's new CEO, John Ternus. This is ABC News. Recovery is underway in Hawaii from Hurricane Lowell, which caused widespread flooding and power outages.
3: The powerful storm battering the island of Kauai Tuesday. Heavy rains and wind gusts topping 90 miles an hour, knocking out power for nearly 90% of the island. More than 30,000 customers still in the dark.
4: It's so devastating looking at this.
3: Beachside roads crumbled to pieces. The entire wall and windows torn out of the Sheraton Resort in Poipu, with wrecked vehicles littered across the property. Some areas recording more than 21 inches of rain during the storm. Streets once flooded, now caked in thick mud.
1: ABC's Kanda Whitworth. NASA says Artemis II Commander Reid Wiseman and pilot Victor Glover will no longer serve as active astronauts, but will continue to support the moon exploration program. An unnamed donor out of Connecticut made a $50 million gift to AmeriCares, a nonprofit supporting health centers globally. The group says the money will deliver medicines in high-need areas around the world. Dave Packer, ABC News.
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9: From the WTZQ Weather Department, this is Paul Speranza with your Wednesday evening forecast after a very delightful afternoon out there. We're looking for partly cloudy skies overnight tonight and temperatures across the area between 58 to 62. There could be some patchy fog in the early morning hours. Thursday morning, maybe some early patchy fog. Otherwise, a fine day, but much warmer with lots of sunshine. Temperatures between 85 to 87 degrees.

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4: From the WTZQ Weather Department, this is Paul Speranza with your Wednesday evening forecast after a very delightful afternoon out there. We're looking for partly cloudy skies overnight tonight, and temperatures across the area between 58 to 62. There could be some patchy fog in the early morning hours. Thursday morning, maybe some early patchy fog. Otherwise, a fine day, but much warmer with lots of sunshine. Temperatures between 85 to 87 degrees.

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2: ABC News, I'm Dave Packer. Republicans gathering tonight and tomorrow night for their two-day midterm convention in Dallas. President Trump speaking both nights. An issue on Air Force One, an emergency inflatable slide deployed just before the president boarded for Dallas. Reporters asking,
3: are you sure this plane is safe to fly?
4: Yeah, I am. Or I wouldn't be on it.
5: The president eventually boarding the Qatari-gifted jet and taking off for Dallas. With President Trump's approval rating at a record low, 33%, some Republicans in tough races skipping the convention.
2: ABC's Rachel Scott traveling with the president. Stocks plunged again today as the price of a barrel of oil surged past $100 a barrel, the Dow falling 405 points. Visiting Ecuador, Secretary of State Marco Rubio on the U.S. approach toward combating drug trafficking in Latin American waters, saying the Trump administration is now focused on working with allied countries, but insisting that the military will still, quote, blow up ships if need be. This is ABC News. The Pennsylvania Supreme Court is weighing whether to add new legal protections for defendants accused of providing drugs that caused a deadly overdose. A new dire warning from those working on artificial intelligence models.
6: A researcher at Anthropic, the company behind Claude, posted late Tuesday that he quit. He wrote that the people building AI earnestly believe that it could kill us all by the end of the decade. This is not a marketing stunt. A current Anthropic team leader responded saying, we really do earnestly believe AI could kill all humans, adding he thinks it's a greater than 10% chance of that over the next decade. And this comes after OpenAI's chief scientist warned that AI models are becoming superhuman in their ability to break in and out of computer systems.
2: ABC's Elizabeth Schulze, live from New York, it'll be Jalen Brunson hosting the season premiere of Saturday Night Live on September 26th. It'll be another first for the NBA champion who led the New York Knicks to the team's first title in 53 years. Dave Packer, ABC News.
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11: From the WTZQ Weather Department, this is Paul Speranza with your Wednesday evening forecast after a very delightful afternoon out there. We're looking for partly cloudy skies overnight tonight. And temperatures across the area between 58 to 62. There could be some patchy fog in the early morning hours. Thursday morning, maybe some early patchy fog. Otherwise, a fine day, but much warmer with lots of sunshine. Temperatures between 85 to 87 degrees.

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5: From the WTZQ Weather Department, this is Paul Speranza with your Wednesday evening forecast after a very delightful afternoon out there. We're looking for partly cloudy skies overnight tonight, and temperatures across the area between 58 to 62. There could be some patchy fog in the early morning hours. Thursday morning, maybe some early patchy fog. Otherwise, a fine day, but much warmer with lots of sunshine. Temperatures between 85 to 87 degrees.

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1: Why do croutons come in airtight packages? 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
0: These have been Thoughts to Ponder with Mark and Paige.

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3: ABC News, I'm Dave Packer. Republicans gathering tonight and tomorrow night for their two-day midterm convention in Dallas. President Trump speaking both nights. An issue on Air Force One, an emergency inflatable slide deployed just before the president boarded for Dallas. Reporters asking,
4: are you sure this plane is safe to fly?
5: Yeah, I am. Or I wouldn't be on it.
6: The president eventually boarding the Qatari-gifted jet and taking off for Dallas. With President Trump's approval rating at a record low, 33%, some Republicans in tough races skipping the convention.
3: ABC's Rachel Scott traveling with the president. Stocks plunged again today as the price of a barrel of oil surged past $100 a barrel, the Dow falling 405 points. Visiting Ecuador, Secretary of State Marco Rubio on the U.S. approach toward combating drug trafficking in Latin American waters, saying the Trump administration is now focused on working with allied countries, but insisting that the military will still, quote, blow up ships if need be. This is ABC News. The Pennsylvania Supreme Court is weighing whether to add new legal protections for defendants accused of providing drugs that caused a deadly overdose. A new dire warning from those working on artificial intelligence models.
7: A researcher at Anthropic, the company behind Claude, posted late Tuesday that he quit. He wrote that the people building AI earnestly believe that it could kill us all by the end of the decade. This is not a marketing stunt. A current Anthropic team leader responded saying, we really do earnestly believe AI could kill all humans, adding he thinks it's a greater than 10% chance of that over the next decade. And this comes after OpenAI's chief scientist warned that AI models are becoming superhuman in their ability to break in and out of computer systems.
3: ABC's Elizabeth Schulze, live from New York, it'll be Jalen Brunson hosting the season premiere of Saturday Night Live on September 26th. It'll be another first for the NBA champion who led the New York Knicks to the team's first title in 53 years. Dave Packer, ABC News.
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12: From the WTZQ Weather Department, this is Paul Speranza with your Wednesday evening forecast after a very delightful afternoon out there. We're looking for partly cloudy skies overnight tonight. And temperatures across the area between 58 to 62. There could be some patchy fog in the early morning hours. Thursday morning, maybe some early patchy fog. Otherwise, a fine day, but much warmer with lots of sunshine. Temperatures between 85 to 87 degrees.

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7: From the WTZQ Weather Department, this is Paul Speranza with your Wednesday evening forecast after a very delightful afternoon out there. We're looking for partly cloudy skies overnight tonight, and temperatures across the area between 58 to 62. There could be some patchy fog in the early morning hours. Thursday morning, maybe some early patchy fog. Otherwise, a fine day, but much warmer with lots of sunshine. Temperatures between 85 to 87 degrees.

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2: ABC News, I'm Dave Packer. Republicans gathering tonight and tomorrow night for their two-day midterm convention in Dallas. President Trump speaking both nights. An issue on Air Force One, an emergency inflatable slide deployed just before the president boarded for Dallas. Reporters asking,
3: are you sure this plane is safe to fly?
4: Yeah, I am. Or I wouldn't be on it.
5: The president eventually boarding the Qatari-gifted jet and taking off for Dallas. With President Trump's approval rating at a record low, 33%, some Republicans in tough races skipping the convention.
2: ABC's Rachel Scott traveling with the president. Stocks plunged again today as the price of a barrel of oil surged past $100 a barrel, the Dow falling 405 points. Visiting Ecuador, Secretary of State Marco Rubio on the U.S. approach toward combating drug trafficking in Latin American waters, saying the Trump administration is now focused on working with allied countries, but insisting that the military will still, quote, blow up ships if need be. This is ABC News. The Pennsylvania Supreme Court is weighing whether to add new legal protections for defendants accused of providing drugs that caused a deadly overdose. A new dire warning from those working on artificial intelligence models.
6: A researcher at Anthropic, the company behind Claude, posted late Tuesday that he quit. He wrote that the people building AI earnestly believe that it could kill us all by the end of the decade. This is not a marketing stunt. A current Anthropic team leader responded saying, we really do earnestly believe AI could kill all humans, adding he thinks it's a greater than 10% chance of that over the next decade. And this comes after OpenAI's chief scientist warned that AI models are becoming superhuman in their ability to break in and out of computer systems.
2: ABC's Elizabeth Schulze, live from New York, it'll be Jalen Brunson hosting the season premiere of Saturday Night Live on September 26th. It'll be another first for the NBA champion who led the New York Knicks to the team's first title in 53 years. Dave Packer, ABC News.
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3: From the WTZQ Weather Department, this is Paul Speranza with your Wednesday evening forecast after a very delightful afternoon out there. We're looking for partly cloudy skies overnight tonight, and temperatures across the area between 58 to 62. There could be some patchy fog in the early morning hours. Thursday morning, maybe some early patchy fog. Otherwise, a fine day, but much warmer with lots of sunshine. Temperatures between 85 to 87 degrees.

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0: Willie Nelson to Ricky Nelson. 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
2: From the WTZQ Weather Department, this is Paul Speranza with your Wednesday evening forecast after a very delightful afternoon out there. We're looking for partly cloudy skies overnight tonight, and temperatures across the area between 58 to 62. There could be some patchy fog in the early morning hours. Thursday morning, maybe some early patchy fog. Otherwise, a fine day, but much warmer with lots of sunshine. Temperatures between 85 to 87 degrees.

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1: Our 45-minute speech tonight on the first night of the Republican midterm convention. The president promising that if Republicans win both the House and the Senate, every adult in the U.S. will get a $5,000 dividend. Rhode Island's incumbent governor has lost his state's primary election. Helena Foulkes is projected to beat incumbent governor Dan McKee in the Democratic primary. Foulkes called for unity, saying she'll be a governor for everyone.
2: There is so much work to be done, and we need to do this together and for everyone. Not a governor for one party, not a governor for one neighborhood, one industry, or one zip code.
1: Meanwhile, John Reed has won the Democratic nomination for U.S. Senate in Rhode Island. Apple unveiled its first foldable iPhone. It'll be called the iPhone Duo, starting price $2,000. It was a passion project of former CEO Tim Cook. This is ABC News. A 73-year-old whose 16 grandchildren were found living in squalid conditions at a rural Ohio home has been found mentally incompetent to stand trial. Another health warning as concerns persist from the last food recalls.
3: Federal health officials warn that broccoli sprouts are making people sick at restaurants and grocery stores in three states. 22 sick, two in the hospital. The outbreak currently in Idaho, Montana, and Washington. Across the country, for back to school, it's no shredded lettuce, no jalapenos at many districts that ABC News has reached out to. Neither is part of any current recall, but districts say they're acting out of an abundance of caution after this summer's scare. Wayne Cabot, ABC News.
1: Houston Astros second baseman Jose Altuve doubled in the third inning against the Philadelphia Phillies for his 22,500th career hit. The piano man opening up about his health, he reveals on his Sirius channel he underwent brain surgery to treat a condition that affects balance. Dave Packer, ABC News.
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You see, she looked in my hand and told me that my baby would always be true. And yet, in my heart I knew, dear, that somebody else was kissing you.

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1: ABC News, I'm Dave Packer. President Trump was the keynote speaker on night one of the first midterm convention in the history of the Republican Party. After the president made his case for why Americans should vote Republican in November, he essentially promised Americans cash for votes.
2: You win with us and you get $5,000, it will be called the Trump dividend.
1: An issue with the new Qatari gifted Air Force One, just as President Trump was about to board to travel to Dallas for the convention, an inflatable slide was accidentally triggered, but the president took the plane anyway. Multiple Canadian provinces have banned the import of American liquor as the trade war with the U.S. escalates. The Philippine Coast Guard is saying at least five people died and more than 80 are missing after a ferry caught fire off Palawan Island in the western Philippines. The Seahawks beat the Patriots 13-10 Wednesday night, the first game of the 2026 NFL regular season. This is ABC News. There's a new iPhone hitting the market.
3: Apple pulling the wraps off the iPhone Duo, the company's first entry into the small but growing segment of folding smartphones. The Duo is about the size and shape of a passport, and when it's closed, it's designed to function just like a normal iPhone. The exterior screen can make calls, take pictures, scroll social media, but if you want some more real estate to edit a spreadsheet or watch a movie, the phone unfolds into a small tablet. Prices start at $2,000. About what you'd pay for similar devices from Samsung and Google. Mike Dubosky, ABC News.
1: In July and August, the College Sports Commission cleared more than $227 million worth of name, image, and likeness deals. That's nearly double the value of all deals cleared in the first year of the commission's existence. Robert Penske, who served as U.S. Poet Laureate from 1997 to 2000, has received a $100,000 Lifetime Achievement Award from the Poetry Foundation. Dave Packer, ABC News.
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1: ABC News, I'm Dave Packer. The first ever two-day Republican midterm convention wraps up Thursday following President Trump's keynote address for attendees Wednesday night.
2: 2 years ago, our country was dead. Now we're the hottest country anywhere in the world. Hottest in the world.
1: ABC's Rachel Scott in Dallas.
3: The big overarching takeaway, President Trump really wanted to sell this message of pretend like I am on the ballot. The president is keenly aware of his popularity across the country. He's keenly aware that when he was at the top of the ticket, Republicans have done better traditionally when he is running in an election.
1: A panel of federal judges heard arguments Wednesday over whether prescribing rules should be tightened for mifepristone, a key drug used in the most common abortion method in the United States. Black box recordings released Wednesday show one of the pilots of the Amazon cargo plane that careened off a Miami runway and killed five people repeatedly warned that they were coming in too fast and last second urged them to abort the landing. This is ABC News. ESPN has obtained a letter that LSU President Wade Roos sent to the SEC commissioner saying the Tigers have complied with conference rules by locking their roster without adding former NFL players, calling the issue moot. It comes ahead of a planned vote on LSU's conference membership. The creators of South Park are teasing a name change.
4: When Trey Parker and Matt Stone roll out season 29 next week, going down to South America, make that, they are changing the name, they say, to fall in line with President Trump's attempts to rename Lake Ontario, the Gulf of Mexico, even New Mexico after America. On their Instagram, the creators say they are inspired by the bravery and patriotism of Google Maps and Apple Maps for making the change. Wayne Cabot, ABC News.
1: Harry Styles says his 2026 tour has been so successful, he'll be adding 2027 dates. Styles says these will be the final cities, and after that, he doesn't know what comes next. Dave Packer, ABC News.
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0: units, be on the lookout for Easy. Blonde, 5 feet tall, and possibly armed with a microphone and sarcastic wit.
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1: ABC News, I'm Dave Packer. President Trump was the keynote speaker on night one of the first midterm convention in the history of the Republican Party. After the president made his case for why Americans should vote Republican in November, he essentially promised Americans cash for votes.
2: You win with us and you get $5,000, it will be called the Trump dividend.
1: An issue with the new Qatari gifted Air Force One just as President Trump was about to board to travel to Dallas for the convention. An inflatable slide was accidentally triggered, but the president took the plane anyway. Multiple Canadian provinces have banned the import of American liquor as the trade war with the U.S. escalates. The Philippine Coast Guard is saying at least five people died and more than 80 are missing after a ferry caught fire off Palawan Island in the western Philippines. The Seahawks beat the Patriots 13-10 Wednesday night, the first game of the 2026 NFL regular season. This is ABC News. There's a new iPhone hitting the market.
3: Apple pulling the wraps off the iPhone Duo, the company's first entry into the small but growing segment of folding smartphones. The Duo is about the size and shape of a passport, and when it's closed, it's designed to function just like a normal iPhone. The exterior screen can make calls, take pictures, scroll social media, but if you want some more real estate to edit a spreadsheet or watch a movie, the phone unfolds into a small tablet. Prices start at $2,000. About what you'd pay for similar devices from Samsung and Google. Mike Dubusky, ABC News.
1: In July and August, the College Sports Commission cleared more than $227 million worth of name, image, and likeness deals. That's nearly double the value of all deals cleared in the first year of the commission's existence. Robert Penske, who served as U.S. Poet Laureate from 1997 to 2000, has received a $100,000 Lifetime Achievement Award from the Poetry Foundation. Dave Packer, ABC News.
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Hendersonville's own one-man band, Tom Brown, is striking up the tunes with special reduced rates. Whether it's your birthday, banquet, or reunion, Tom brings the perfect mix of music. 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

In Harlem there's a little place where everyone goes to see the way a washerwoman washes her clothes. If you like boogie-woogie rhythm, she's got a beat. Let the boogie-woogie washerwoman give you a treat.

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1: ABC News, I'm Dave Packer. The first ever two-day Republican midterm convention wraps up Thursday following President Trump's keynote address for attendees Wednesday night.
2: 2 years ago, our country was dead. Now we're the hottest country anywhere in the world. Hottest in the world.
1: ABC's Rachel Scott in Dallas.
3: The big overarching takeaway is President Trump really wanted to sell this message of pretend like I am on the ballot. The president is keenly aware of his popularity across the country. He's keenly aware that when he was at the top of the ticket, Republicans have done better traditionally when he is running in an election.
1: A panel of federal judges heard arguments Wednesday over whether prescribing rules should be tightened for mifepristone, a key drug used in the most common abortion method in the United States. Black box recordings released Wednesday show one of the pilots of the Amazon cargo plane that careened off a Miami runway and killed five people repeatedly warned that they were coming in too fast and last second urged them to abort the landing. This is ABC News. ESPN has obtained a letter that LSU President Wade Roos sent to the SEC commissioner saying the Tigers have complied with conference rules by locking their roster without adding former NFL players, calling the issue moot. It comes ahead of a planned vote on LSU's conference membership. The creators of South Park are teasing a name change.
4: When Trey Parker and Matt Stone roll out season 29 next week,
5: going down to South America,
4: make that, they are changing the name, they say, to fall in line with President Trump's attempts to rename Lake Ontario, the Gulf of Mexico, even New Mexico after America. On their Instagram, the creators say they are inspired by the bravery and patriotism of Google Maps and Apple Maps for making the change. Wayne Cabot, ABC News.
1: Harry Styles says his 2026 tour has been so successful, he'll be adding 2027 dates. Styles says these will be the final cities, and after that, he doesn't know what comes next. Dave Packer, ABC News.
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1: ABC News, I'm Dave Packer. President Trump was the keynote speaker on night one of the first midterm convention in the history of the Republican Party. After the president made his case for why Americans should vote Republican in November, he essentially promised Americans cash for votes.
2: You win with us and you get $5,000, it will be called the Trump dividend.
1: An issue with the new Qatari gifted Air Force One, just as President Trump was about to board to travel to Dallas for the convention, an inflatable slide was accidentally triggered, but the president took the plane anyway. Multiple Canadian provinces have banned the import of American liquor as the trade war with the U.S. escalates. The Philippine Coast Guard is saying at least five people died and more than 80 are missing after a ferry caught fire off Palawan Island in the western Philippines. The Seahawks beat the Patriots 13-10 Wednesday night, the first game of the 2026 NFL regular season. This is ABC News. There's a new iPhone hitting the market.
3: Apple pulling the wraps off the iPhone Duo, the company's first entry into the small but growing segment of folding smartphones. The Duo is about the size and shape of a passport, and when it's closed, it's designed to function just like a normal iPhone. The exterior screen can make calls, take pictures, scroll social media, but if you want some more real estate to edit a spreadsheet or watch a movie, the phone unfolds into a small tablet. Prices start at $2,000. About what you'd pay for similar devices from Samsung and Google. Mike Dubusky, ABC News.
1: In July and August, the College Sports Commission cleared more than $227 million worth of name, image, and likeness deals. That's nearly double the value of all deals cleared in the first year of the commission's existence. Robert Penske, who served as U.S. Poet Laureate from 1997 to 2000, has received a $100,000 Lifetime Achievement Award from the Poetry Foundation. Dave Packer, ABC News.
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2: ABC News, I'm Sherry Preston. The Republicans holding a midterm convention in Dallas. President Trump, the keynote, of course, promising $5,000 checks for every adult in America if the GOP maintains a majority in Congress come November. ABC's Jay O'Brien.
3: The back of the napkin math is that it would probably add something like $1 trillion to that $40 trillion deficit just to send out these checks. So it's unclear if these would even materialize. But in the meantime, when they're just in the promissory stage, when the president's just kind of throwing it out there, saying to voters that we will give you these checks if Republicans win, Democrats are saying that is clearly, in their view, an attempt to buy votes.
2: As for the other party, Helena Foulkes defeated Rhode Island Governor Dan McKee in the state's Democratic primary, making him the first governor in any U.S. state to lose a primary since 2018. Tomorrow is, of course, the 25th anniversary of 9/11, something to think about. A third of all Americans weren't alive that day. This is ABC News. Tomorrow marks 25 years since the September 11th attacks. Former President George W. Bush looking back on that day. In Dallas, here's ABC's Alan Skaya.
4: George

0: W. Bush was at a school in Florida that morning and says he flew several places after the attacks, winding up in Nebraska. He says his national security team told him he needed to address the nation.
1: But I'm damn sure not going to give it from a bunker in Omaha, Nebraska. I thought that would be a psychological victory for those who attacked us.
0: So he went back to Washington. Condoleezza Rice was his national security advisor at the time and says they first thought United Flight 93 might have been shot down in Pennsylvania because it was not responding to orders.
2: Every plane had become a missile.
0: George W. Bush will spend the anniversary at Ground Zero in New York.
3: In the 25 years since the 9/11 attacks, the New York City Office of the Chief Medical Examiner has not stopped working to identify the nearly 3,000 victims killed in the Twin Towers that day. Just this year, a quarter century later, the office used genetic genealogy to identify another person who died. I'm Sherry Preston, ABC News.
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14: Good morning, Henderson County and Western North Carolina. Aren't we lucky to be alive, and aren't we fortunate to live where we do in our beautiful mountains of WNC? 4.5 minutes after 6 in the morning, time to check in with Henderson County's most trusted weatherman for the first time today, Mr. Paul Speranza. Good morning, Paul. Nice. It's lovely outside. 61 degrees. A little bit of patchy fog here. Nothing real bad right now, but we know that could change.
15: Yeah, look at yesterday morning, how that came rolling in.
14: Right.
15: By 9 o'clock, the sky turned blue, and it was a beautiful day. So depending where you are out there, not everybody would see some early patchy fog, especially if you're up higher. You might have a little patchy fog to start. Otherwise, it's going to be a sunny day. It's going to be warm. Temperatures running well above the 30-year average, 85 to 87. And you'll have a light wind out of the west, averaging under 5. Tonight, partly cloudy, low to mid-60s, and then in the early morning hours, some early patchy fog in places. Friday morning, some early patchy fog, or a sunny to partly cloudy skies. Late in the day, maybe an isolated shower or storm. Temperatures, again, well above normal, 85 to 87 degrees. On Saturday, right now, we have a front that's coming down from the northwest. Some of the models bring it in as early as the a.m. hours. Other ones bring it in the p.m. hours. So figuring on your timing of what you may be doing on Saturday, a.m., there is the risk of a shower popping up. Especially by the afternoon, you'll have some showers and storms as the front works across this general area. Temperatures will be in the upper 70s to around 80 degrees. And then on Sunday, warm and humid, a scattered summertime variety p.m. shower storm. Temperatures, again, above normal in the middle 80s. Monday, sunny to partly cloudy skies. Later in the day, maybe an isolated shower storm. Low to mid-80s. And then on Tuesday, we got a weak system that's coming down. Remember, this is Thursday morning on 6 o'clock in the morning. We're talking next Tuesday. If it holds together, you may have some extra clouds. You cannot rule out a few showers possible. We'll talk more about that as we get closer to that time frame. Temperatures will be in the upper 70s. And once that goes by, if it materializes and gets in here, Wednesday and Thursday next week, sunny to partly cloudy and warm. Temperatures again running above normal in the middle 80s. So that's where we are looking at 6 o'clock this morning. So another fine day shaping up, unless you got a little patchy fog and it won't hang around long.
14: Yeah.
15: You're going to have a sunny, warm day. Temperatures well above normal again, 85 to 87.
14: Wow.
15: And the winds are going to be quite light out of the west, averaging 5 miles or less.
14: Okay.
15: So that's where we are. So we'll talk again at 7, and I'll pass it back to Mark at the studio.
14: Yes, sir, Paul. Thank you so much. Paul Speranza, Henderson County's most trusted weatherman, exclusively right here on the Cube. 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All right, got to get this song in. This is the song. You know, I tell you guys that I every morning I wake up, there is a, well, it's not just when I wake up, it's as I'm waking up, sometimes throughout the night, there's a song in my head. Sometimes I remember it by the time I get out of the shower and get here, and sometimes I don't, but this one has been in my head all, probably since about 4 something this morning. So, got to get it in here. Got to get it in here. We'll have some requests afterwards. But here's Loretta Lynn with the song that was on my mind when I got up this morning.

You're bringing a few old army buddies home. You're calling from a bar. Get away from there. No, not you, honey. I was talking to the baby. Wait a minute, honey, the doorbell. Honey, could you stop at the market?

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1: Loretta Lynn with the song that was in my head all throughout this morning, written by Shel Silverstein, who also wrote Boy Named Sue. How about that? Interesting. 11 minutes after 6 in the morning, here's one by request this morning.

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4: From the WTZQ Weather Department, this is Paul Speranza with your Thursday morning forecast. Early this morning, there could be some 5 in places. Otherwise, you'll look for sunny skies, warm conditions. By the afternoon, 85 to 87. Winds will be light out of the west, averaging under 5. Partly cloudy, low to mid-60s tonight, patchy fog late. And then Friday, early patchy fog and sunny to partly cloudy, an isolated late-day shower storm, 85 to 87.
3: Thank you, Paul. 6:29 in the morning, and we're still right at 61 degrees here at the little radio station farmhouse. Still dark outside, so I can't really tell about that fog if it's gotten any worse this morning. Just a little bit of patchy fog as I was getting right around Blue Ridge Community College and heading over this way. So we'll see if that gets any heavier. We'll let you know as it starts to lighten up a little bit. Here's another one by request this morning. It's Nancy and Frank.

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8: That's right. Don't miss the best in local high school sports coverage this coming Friday night. Tuscola at North this coming Friday. Also, a reminder that tomorrow, Henderson County is holding a 9/11 ceremony at 9 a.m. in front of the historic courthouse on Main Street. You'll hear from fire service, law enforcement, and emergency management, reverence, remembrance, and reflection. So that is tomorrow morning, 9 a.m., on, of course, the 25th anniversary of what we now call 9/11. 9 a.m. in front of the historic courthouse. All righty. 6:44 in the morning, 60 degrees. Here's David Bowie getting us started. As we get geared up for Henderson County's morning show, The Breakfast Club with Mark.

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3: 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Here's a look at news headlines. Here's an update on the Acosta Trail in Henderson County. The Facebook page of the trail said they heard from North Carolina Department of Transportation that construction along the White Pine section of the trails is almost complete. A subcontractor has started on an additional retaining wall, which will hopefully be constructed in the next few weeks. Trail representatives say the storms over the past few weeks have slowed down progress, and they appreciate everyone's patience. Two men are facing charges after deputies say they broke into a Duke Energy facility in Saluda and damaged security equipment. The Henderson County Sheriff's Office arrested Woodrow Massey and Edry Taylor Jr. Monday after finding them inside the facility on Pot Shoals Road. According to arrest warrants, deputies say the men damaged locks on trail cameras and locked boxes and removed part of a SIM card from security equipment. Investigators also found a grinder and bolt cutters. Taylor is also accused of driving a stolen Toyota RAV4 and possessing methamphetamine. Taylor faces several charges, including possession of burglary tools, a stolen vehicle, and methamphetamine. Massey faces charges, including possession of burglary tools, conspiracy to commit felony larceny, possession of stolen property, and first-degree trespassing. For more on these stories, go to WLOS.com. 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
4: A new Catawba College poll finds broad support for constitutional amendments on North Carolina's November ballot, but support for a property tax measure fell after voters heard arguments for and against it. North Carolina reported millions of dollars in losses in 2025 at the hands of artificial intelligence, as the FBI has now begun distinguishing cases that are AI-related. Mike Riley, NCN News.
5: ABC News, I'm Sherry Preston. The Republicans holding what they say is a midterm convention in Dallas, although some prominent members of the GOP are not there. ABC's Rachel Scott is.
6: There are some Republicans that are running in very competitive races. Dan Sullivan in Alaska, Susan Collins in Maine, who are not here. And there's questions about just how far this message can carry. President Trump, of course, is looking to energize voters, and they certainly have a lot of energy about him. There are a lot of Republicans who love President Trump, who defend President Trump. But there's also a lot of voters out there that are dealing with the realities of his economic agenda.
5: Without explaining where the money would come from or if it's even legal, the president is promising every adult in the country a $5,000 check should the Republicans win in November. According to the cockpit voice recorder, the pilots of the Amazon cargo jet that crashed in Miami Sunday have been interviewed by the NTSB. One of the pilots says he warned the other one before the crash that they were going way too fast. This is ABC News. Tomorrow, marking 25 years since the September 11th attacks, nearly 3,000 people were killed that day. ABC's Michelle Franson has more on some of those left behind.
7: Marion Fontana lost her firefighter husband, Dave Fontana, on 9/11, which was also their wedding anniversary.
8: I kind of knew that my life would never be the same.
7: The couple's son, Aiden, is now 30. Marion says it's been a long journey for both of them.
8: He is resilient too, thank God, and we've become very, very close.
7: She says they will spend this 9/11 at the beach.
8: We're going to write some poems in the sand and talk about him and, you know, pay tribute to what a wonderful man he was.
7: Michelle Franzen, ABC News, New York.
5: The latest warning about food that could make you sick. The FDA says broccoli sprouts could be contaminated with salmonella. So far, 22 people have become ill and two have been linked to the hospital. Shredded lettuce and jalapenos also linked to foodborne illnesses this summer. I'm Sherry Preston, ABC News.
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3: Gentry Service Group brings us Paul Speranza's live extended weather forecast exclusively right here on the Cube. Back again. Good morning, Paul. We dropped a little bit. We're down to 60 degrees now here at the little radio station farmhouse. Hello, Paul. Are you there?
14: Yep. It's going to be a pretty hot day out there. Temperatures well above normal. Yesterday morning, Mark and I were both talking about the fog that was blowing around out there. This morning, I have nothing here, and there might be somewhere out there in the low areas of the county. You may see a little patchy fog, but dominating today is going to be sunshine. It's going to be warm. Temperatures well above normal, 85 to 87 across the area. Winds are not going to help you any today. They're going to be light out of the west, under 5 miles an hour. So you're not going to be out there with a nice breeze blowing, trying to keep you cool. So take that into consideration. Tonight, partly cloudy, low to mid-60s, and then in the early morning hours again, maybe some patchy fog developing. Friday morning, some early patchy fog. Otherwise, sunny to partly cloudy. And by the afternoon, maybe an isolated shower storm coming in ahead of the front that's going to be coming down here. Temperatures, again, well above normal, 85 to 87 Friday afternoon. Depending on which model run you want to look at, the front's coming in here. It's just a matter of the timing when it gets in here. Some of the models do suggest we'll have a few showers early in the day on Saturday, and then showers and storms in the p.m. hours. The other models bring it in the afternoon, but there will be clouds out there. And by the afternoon hours, again, p.m. showers and storms, upper 70s to 80. If all goes well by then, Sunday, warm and humid. And by the afternoon, a summertime variety, p.m. shower storm. Temperatures warm in the middle 80s. Monday, sunny to partly cloudy, maybe an isolated late-day shower storm. Temperatures in the low to mid-80s. That's all still above normal temperatures. Tuesday, more clouds. There's a weak system that may make it here, may not. We'll just have to wait and see. This is 7 o'clock on Thursday, and we're talking Tuesday.
3: Yeah.
14: But right now, we'll go with a few more clouds, and a passing shower cannot be rolled out during the day. Temperatures in the upper 70s. And if it comes or whatever it does, by the time we get into Wednesday and Thursday, sunny to partly cloudy and warm. Again, temperatures running above normal in the middle 80s. And every time we say above normal temperatures, Mark,
3: Remember,
14: we keep working through the month of September. We're not going into July or August.
3: Right.
14: We're standing in the cooler phase now that you're getting into the fall months. So those temperatures are still well above where they should be for this part of September. And by next week, you're in the middle part of the month already.
3: I know. So fast.
14: It zips along.
3: Yeah, it sure does.
14: Could say. So that's where we stand today. But once again, it's going to be a pretty warm day, 85 to 87, plenty of sunshine, and winds are going to be quite light out of the west, averaging under 5. So have a good morning, and we'll talk to you a little bit later today.
3: All right,
14: back
3: Paul.
14: To you, Mark.
3: All right, Paul, thank you so much. Paul Speranza, Henderson County's most trusted weatherman, with our live forecast today, the 2nd of 4. He'll be back with us again at noon. and then around 5:30 as well as his three recorded forecasts throughout the day, his morning, his afternoon, and his evening forecasts. 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
15: Wake up, sleepyheads. It's time for the Breakfast Club with Mark and Paige.
3: Good morning, good morning, good morning, and welcome. Welcome to Henderson County's Morning Show, The Breakfast Club with Mark and Paige. Almost 8.5 minutes after 7 in the morning. Can you believe it's Thursday already?
16: Wow.
3: Well, you know, when you have Monday off.
16: Yeah, the week goes fast.
3: Sort of shortens the week,
16: doesn't
3: it?
16: The week goes fast.
3: Good morning, Paige.
16: Hey.
3: Happy Thursday morning to you.
16: Back at
3: you. How were things at the IAM thrift store yesterday?
16: It just continues to surprise me, the number of people who come in and say, I've never found this place before.
3: Right.
16: I've never been here before.
3: Right.
16: I love thrifting, and I've never been here.
3: Yeah.
16: It's like, how have you not been here?
3: Right. What rock did you crawl out from under?
16: I know. So, yeah, it was a busy day. It was a busy day. It was a good day.
3: Good.
16: IAM Thrift, 119 Jack Street.
3: Uh-huh.
16: People love it.
3: Good stuff.
16: Mm-hmm.
3: Good stuff. All right, what's on the menu for today? What is on the menu for today is dinner and a movie trivia.
16: Okay.
3: Coming up in just a bit. Just after 8 o'clock this morning, we're supposed to have a visit with Jeff Chandler, the executive director of Ag8C.
16: Great.
3: Going to catch up with him and talk a little bit about the apple crop.
16: Great.
3: This year.
16: Good.
3: We'll have a brand new edition of Broadly Speaking, A History and Stories of the French Broad River Valley.
16: Yeah, okay, wow.
3: That comes up just a little bit after 8:15 or so.
16: Okay.
3: Local Focus just after 9, and that's it. Canada Keep It.
16: Yeah, if it weren't for Canada Keep It, I could have stayed home.
3: Canada Keep It right around 8:45. Well, in this whole first hour, yeah, we got things to go.
16: All right.
3: Miles to go. Let's get
16: things
3: it started.
16: To go.
3: What
16: yeah.
3: do you say?

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1: Ray Stevens. Of course, before that was Tom Jones here on the queue. I meant to mention before we went to the songs, also on tap today, giving away more tickets, entry tickets and ride tickets to the North Carolina Mountain State Fair, which opens this weekend.
2: I know. I just grabbed that big pack right
1: I know. Thank you for the reminder.
2: Put
1: we'll
2: it right
1: be doing
2: here
1: that.
2: To remind you.
1: At least one opportunity, maybe even more than that. So keep it tuned right here to the queue.
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0: 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Today is Thursday the 10th. Happy birthday to Brian Atkins and Irvin Basil. Happy birthday to Luke Lovelace, Carolyn Miller. Happy birthday to Bill Gerard. Happy birthday to Ralph Hathaway, Steve Legg. Happy birthday to John Seward and Angie Britt. Happy birthday to the twins, Stephanie and Jennifer O'Rear. And happy anniversary today to the Polka Man and Bonnie. Dick and Bonnie Gratchik.
1: Ah, if only they were awake to hear it. But they are late sleepers.
0: Right, they are.
1: All right, all you folks out there celebrating September 10th, you share the day with some other famous folks that were born on this day, like Al Fuzzy St. John, the Western movie star.
0: Okay.
1: I don't remember him, but he was born on this day in 1893.
0: That's why you don't remember him.
1: Mm-hmm. Rin Tin Tin, the dog star, was born on this day in 1918. He lived until 1932.
0: Wow.
1: Rin Tin Tin had a good long life.
0: Yeah.
1: Charles Kuralt, the newsman, native of Wilmington, North Carolina, born on this day in 1934.
0: Good old North Carolina boy.
1: Actress Amy Irving was born on this day in 1953. Cynthia Lennon, John Lennon's first wife, was born on this day in 1939. Colin Firth, actor.
0: Sure.
1: Great actor.
0: Oh, yeah, absolutely.
1: Just love Colin Firth.
0: Oh, yeah.
1: Born on this day in 1960, Arnold Palmer, The King's Speech.
0: The King's Speech. That's one of the things we really love. That's a great movie. Many things, but yeah.
1: Yeah, and Bridget Jones' Diary.
0: Right.
1: He's in all those. Arnold Palmer, the golfer, born on this day in 1929. Joe Perry, Aerosmith's guitar player, born on this day in 1950. Jose Feliciano was born on this day in 1945. And Danny Hutton of Three Dog Night, born on this day in 1942.
0: All right.
1: And that is going to wrap our celebrity birthday list.
2: Get ready, Q Nation. The time machine is fueled up, slightly dented, and legally questionable. It's time for... This Day in History!
1: According to Hollywood and Coco, they say it was September 10th, 1776, when Nathan Hale volunteered for General Washington to be a spy. Nathan Hale.
0: Okay.
1: The spy. The first east-west paved highway opened. It was called the Lincoln Highway, and it opened on this day, September 10th, 1913. Swanson Foods sold its first TV dinner on this day in 1953. I believe we know that story. It had to do with a...
0: Bought way too many turkeys.
1: Way too many turkeys.
0: Uh-huh.
1: Gunsmoke first aired on CBS TV on this day in 1955.
0: Right, it had been on radio. Mm-hmm.
1: Boy, we watched Gunsmoke. That was that was a regular thing.
0: Sure.
1: 1964, Rod Stewart recorded his first single, Good Morning Little Schoolgirl.
0: Mm-hmm.
1: I don't know that I know that one.
0: Yeah, you've heard it. It's in our mix here.
1: In 1993, the 1,000th Boeing 747 jumbo plane rolled off the assembly line on September 10th.
0: What year was that?
1: 1993.
0: Wow.
1: The rock band Kiss released their first album, Alive, on this day in 1975.
0: Their first live album.
1: It was their live album.
0: Yeah.
1: First live album.
0: Yeah.
1: Right. The first episode of the daily syndicated version of Jeopardy with Alex Trebek as the host aired on this day in 1984. Lucy in the Peanuts comics.
0: Yeah.
1: Well, it was on this day in 1992 that that crazy gal raised her psychiatric help from 5 cents to 47 cents.
0: Wow, that's quite an inflation hike.
1: Well, it'd been a lot of years. The musical Cats closed on Broadway after 7,485 shows.
0: Wow.
1: On this day in 2000, Apple announced iTunes Radio, a streaming service essentially a competitor to Pandora, creating radio stations based on a particular song, artist, or genre.
0: Right.
1: That happened in 2013. John Legend, Andrew Lloyd Webber, and Tim Rice all win Emmys for their work on the NBC special Jesus Christ Superstar Live in concert.
0: That was pretty awesome.
1: In 2018 on this day. It earned all three of those folks EGOTs.
0: Right.
1: That's the Emmy, the Grammy, the Oscar, and the Tony.
0: Yeah.
1: Only 12 other people had previously won an Emmy, Grammy, Oscar, and Tony. Legend's Oscar came from Glory, his Tony for production work on a show called Jitney.
0: Mm-hmm.
1: But we're going back to 1966, right?
0: Yep, 1966.
1: It was on this day, September 10th, when this next song was released in the U.S., and it's the Monkees on the Key.

0: 1966, the Monkees, Last Train to Clarksville. We're going to head to our break here in a moment. And our joke of the day and trivia, dinner and movie trivia. But first, a reminder that tomorrow at 9 a.m. in front of the historic courthouse, Henderson County Historic Courthouse on Main Street, there will be a 9/11 ceremony. You'll hear from fire service, law enforcement, and emergency management. They're going to call it Reverence, Remembrance, Reflection. So that'll be tomorrow morning, 9 a.m., in front of the historic courthouse. All righty. All right, joke of the day and dinner and a movie trivia coming up.
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12: From the WTZQ Weather Department, this is Paul Speranza with your Thursday morning forecast. Early this morning, there could be some patchy fog in places. Otherwise, you'll look for sunny skies, warm conditions. By the afternoon, 85 to 87. Winds will be light out of the west, averaging under 5. Partly cloudy, low to mid-60s tonight, patchy fog late. And then Friday, early patchy fog and sunny to partly cloudy, an isolated late-day shower storm, 85 to 87.
0: Thank you, Paul. 7:29 in the morning, 60 degrees here at the Little Radio Station Farmhouse. And it is time for WTZQ's Joke of the Day, brought to us by Southern Alarm and Security.
13: Where they say home security is no joking matter.
0: They've only been saying it for 90 years, y'all. Mm-hmm. 90 years. Today's joke comes from Vigo's Big Book of Laugh Out Loud Jokes for Kids.
13: Hey, Mark.
0: Hey, Paige.
13: Why did the cat have trouble using its computer?
0: I don't know. Why did the cat have trouble using its computer?
13: Because it kept eating the mouse.
0: Ooh. That's a bad. That's a problem. That's a problem.
13: It's a problem.
0: Thank you, Southern Alarm and Security.
10: That's Southern Alarm and Security, where we ask, who's watching your home?

0: We're doing a movie trivia today. That means we've got two tickets to Flat Rock Cinema, that little bistro cinema in Flat Rock.
1: Oh, it's lovely.
0: And a $10 concession card.
1: Yeah.
0: You can use it to buy popcorn or...
1: some world's best popcorn.
0: Some barbecue.
1: Uh-huh.
0: Some sort of great dinner.
1: Good stuff.
0: Hot dog.
1: Good stuff. Playing this weekend, Practical Magic 2.
0: Oh.
1: Sandra Bullock, Nicole Kidman.
0: Yeah.
1: Everything you've witched for.
0: Mmm.
1: Uh-huh. Practical Magic 2.
0: Love it.
1: This weekend at Flat Rock Cinema. 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All right, 698-1605 is the number to call. 698-1605. If you've won dinner and a movie trivia in the last 30 days.
0: Well, you're going to have to just take a pause and let somebody else win.
1: Cool your jets there, Turbo. Mm-hmm. Cool your jets. 698-1605. Here is the question. Are you ready?
0: We are ready.
1: Who is currently the highest grossing actor of all time?
0: The highest grossing actor of all time.
1: Currently. No, that person's on the list.
0: Mm-hmm.
1: Caller, who is currently the highest grossing actor of all time?
2: Elizabeth Taylor.
1: It's not Elizabeth Taylor.
0: Wow.
1: Not
0: I
1: Elizabeth
0: love that you
1: Taylor.
0: Went back in time, though.
1: Yeah, yeah. Oh, not Elizabeth Taylor. 698-1605.
0: Oh.
1: Mm-hmm.
0: Really?
1: Mm-hmm. Yeah. I was surprised. Caller, who is currently the highest grossing actor of all time?
3: Daniel Radcliffe?
1: Not Daniel Radcliffe.
0: Not even on the list.
1: Not in the top 10.
0: Right.
1: Not in the top 10. Caller.
0: This is going to catch everybody by surprise.
1: Who is currently the highest grossing actor of all time?
4: Tom Hanks.
1: Not Tom Hanks. Not Tom Hanks. That's another good guess.
0: Not on the list.
1: Not on the list of top 10. Not on the list of top 10. You will notice something that many of them have in common. I'm pointing to Paige.
0: I can't see what you're pointing to, though.
1: I'll give you...
0: Oh, I see what you're saying.
1: You see exactly what I'm saying.
0: Ah.
1: You see exactly what I'm saying. Who is currently the highest grossing actor of all time?
0: Mark, you're never going to get this. Nobody's ever going to get this. They're going to have to look it up. You won't just know it.
1: Caller, who is currently the highest grossing actor of all time?
4: Sean Connery.
0: Not Sean Connery.
1: But that was a very good Sean Connery. Sean Connery impersonation. How about you, caller? Who is currently the highest grossing actor of all time?
4: How about Tom Cruise?
1: Not Tom Cruise. Tom Cruise is number 7 on the list.
0: That was my guess.
1: Tom Cruise is number 7 on the list.
0: He was at one point.
1: How about you, caller? Who's currently the highest grossing actor of all time?
4: Zoe Saldana.
1: Yes.
4: International actress.
1: You're exactly right. Zoe Saldana. You are exactly right. Do you know what she can thank her award for? Which film?
4: I'm not really sure.
1: Well,
4: she grossed 15 some odd billion dollars.
1: Yeah, so. She's like about 15 and a half billion. The one that really...
0: Billion.
1: Avatar, Fire and Ash. She was in the Avatar films. I'll tell you more. Who's our caller?
4: This is Eric.
1: Eric
4: Slater.
1: All right, Eric, way to go. You got a great prize pack here. You got dinner and a movie on the queue and Flat Rock Cinema. Yes, Zoe Saldana. Academy Award winner. She's officially the highest grossing actor of all time, pretty much thanks to Avatar, Fire and Ash. Saldana starred in 3 of the highest grossing films of all time, 2009's Avatar, and its sequel, 2022, The Way of Water. Those hold the number 1 and 3 spots, respectively, as well as 2019's Avengers Endgame, which is number 2 on the list. By the way, the 10 people on the list... 1, 2, 3, 4, 5, 6, 7, 8 of them were in Avengers Endgame.
0: Oh, for Pete's sake.
1: She's also the first actress to appear in four movies that have generated more than $2 billion globally, including 2018's Avengers Infinity War. In addition to Avatar and her other Marvel Cinematic Universe appearances as Gamora, she was in three Guardians of the Galaxy movies. Saldana also portrayed Nyota Uhura in Star Trek trilogy, which generated more than $1 billion worldwide.
0: Hmm. Well, there you go.
1: Uh-huh. And you said we'd have to look it up. Way to go, Eric. Yeah, she's at... according to this list, in August of 26, her worldwide total was at 15,470. Number two on the list, Scarlett Johansson, 15,401,000.
0: Was she in the same movie?
1: Well, Avengers Endgame. She's one of those. Mm. Then Tom Holland. Tom Holland, thanks to the Spider-Man.
0: Okay.
1: Let's see. Number four, Chris Pratt. Mm-hmm. Avengers Endgame and Guardians of the Galaxy. Samuel L. Jackson. Samuel L. Jackson, if you put voiceover work and put those things in it, he's the top.
0: Okay.
1: Robert Downey Jr., thanks to Iron Man. Tom Cruise, Chris Hemsworth, Hemsworth, yes, sorry. And then number 10 on the list, Chris Evans.
0: Wow.
1: So there you go.
0: Wow. You know...
1: Zoe.
0: I used to read People magazine.
1: You
0: and I used to watch Entertainment Tonight.
1: You would have known all that.
0: And I used to, I guess, see movies.
1: Well, you're not seeing those movies.
0: No, I don't. So I don't know.
1: Those crazy superhero movies. They're making money
0: but
1: like crazy.
0: Zoe Saldana, she's a dancer. She's a dancer.
1: She's also in like Verizon commercials or some or T-Mobile. Something. You see her in those.
0: I don't know. Mm-hmm. Okay. I don't know.
1: Yeah, Zoe Saldana.
0: She's been working
1: hard. You know what she is?
0: What?
1: She's a rich girl.
0: Rich girl.

0: trying to stop this. I think it's going to start playing at some point here.
1: Uh-oh. Okay.
0: I've got to figure this out.
1: Okay.
0: Anyway, but it is Word of the Day time. Brought to you by your Henderson County Public Library. I'm trying, to get rid of that. I got pop-up ads. Okay. Sorry.
1: I'll just pull this back up. All right. You good now?
0: Gosh, I think I am, Mark.
1: You good over there? All right.
0: What's today, the 10th?
1: Today is the 10th.
0: You can learn to navigate the library like a pro and find out how to unlock all the perks of your Henderson County Library card by going to the next Library Power Users class.
1: Uh-huh.
0: It's offered at the main library on September 21st at 10:30. 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
1: 697-4725. Thank you, Henderson County Public Library, for sponsoring today's word of the day. Today's word is an adjective.
0: All right.
1: Loathe.
0: L-O-A-T-H-E?
1: L-O-A-T-H.
0: T-H. Oh.
1: I think you can probably spell it L-O-A-T-H-E also, but loathe. L-O-A-T-H.
0: You abhor something. You hate it. You loathe it.
1: A person who is loathe to do something is unwilling or reluctant to do that thing.
0: Okay, there's another meaning. What are you doing?
1: Well, it just so happens to have this perfect song. proud of the company he had built, Henry was loath to admit that it was time to think about retiring.
0: Okay.
1: Loath, L-O-A-T-H.
0: I thought it also has to do with...
1: I think probably that's...
0: Really disliking something.
1: Maybe loathe with an E. I'll have to pull that one up.
0: Oh, you got to be kidding me. You add an E and you get to hate?
1: Maybe so.
0: I don't know.
1: So, a person who is loathe to do something is unwilling or reluctant to do that thing. Like maybe that thing you do. Hey, fair ticket giveaway coming up.
0: All right.
1: After the break.

0: You don't have to wonder what kind of mayor I'll be. 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
5: 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This is September 20th from 1 to 4 at Southern Appalachian Brewing. 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
4: Oh, nice.
5: Musicians interested in playing can sign up prior to the jam by sending a Facebook message to Highway 52 Music. There'll also be a fall pop-up market on that day, along with food by Appalachian Chicks Food Truck.
4: Hmm.
5: Performers can sign up at the show. Priority will be given to those who sign up ahead of time, however.
4: Sure.
5: So for more information, visit sabrewery.com.
4: Southern App, yep.
5: Yeah.
4: That's their monthly pop-up
5: and
4: market.
5: Go ahead and look up Highway 52 Quartet if you want to play with them, and sign up on Facebook to assure you'll have a slot to play with the house band.
4: But you also don't have to be a musician to enjoy the pop-up market. You can just kind of go and enjoy.
5: You don't have to be a musician to enjoy anything.
4: Right. Right.
5: I mean,
4: just go and have some fun.
5: Just go and have some fun.
4: Go and have some fun.
5: Enjoy one of those beverages and sit and visit.
4: Yeah.
5: And have a great time at Southern Appalachian.
4: Thank you, Mailbox and Pack, for sponsoring this hour's Q-tip. All right, we're about to open up the phone lines for North Carolina State Fair tickets, but beforehand, let's get back to our word of the day. Loathe. The adjective is...
5: Okay, this is just what kills me.
4: Something or someone who is unwilling or reluctant to do that thing.
5: Sure, and that makes sense. That's
4: but
5: fine.
4: But the verb is to dislike greatly, to loathe something. You dislike it greatly.
5: Which one has the E?
4: Well, many users kind of just point out that the spelling of loathe, L-O-A-T-H, the adjective, is distinct from loathe, L-O-A-T-H-E, the verb.
5: E has the verb. E, the verb.
4: Mm-hmm.
5: Wow.
4: That's according to Miss Webster.
5: Well, okay. All right.
4: Yep.
5: Well,
4: so
5: that's the English language for
4: that's,
5: you.
4: That's why it's so dang hard to learn.
5: Yeah, it's hard to learn.
4: Goodness gracious. Mm-hmm. Goodness gracious. All right, let's get rolling here. 7:51 and a half in the morning, 60 sunshiny blue sky degrees outside. It's time for a giveaway page. We are so proud once again to have partnered with the North Carolina Mountain State Fair. We got tickets.
5: We do.
4: Got ride tickets and gate tickets.
5: All right.
4: All righty. So if you're interested in winning some tickets to the Mountain State Fair, just give us a call here at 698-1605. Be caller number.
5: Caller number 5.
4: Oh, wow. You got to make them work.
5: I'm work.
4: Let's see what happens. Caller number 5 at 698-1605. We gave away a number of packs of tickets yesterday. Mm-hmm. So caller number 5 at 698-1605. Caller number 5, 698-1605. Mm-hmm.

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1: Good Thursday morning. Thank you for starting your day with WTZQ Radio. Here's a look at news headlines. Here's an update on the Acosta Trail in Henderson County. The Facebook page of the trail said they heard from North Carolina Department of Transportation that construction along the White Pine section of the trails is almost complete. A subcontractor has started on an additional retaining wall, which will hopefully be constructed in the next few weeks. Trail representatives say the storms over the past few weeks have slowed down progress, and they appreciate everyone's patience. Two men are facing charges after deputies say they broke into a Duke Energy facility in Saluda and damaged security equipment. The Henderson County Sheriff's Office arrested Woodrow Massey and Edry Taylor Jr. Monday after finding them inside the facility on Pot Shoals Road. According to arrest warrants, deputies say the men damaged locks on trail cameras and lock boxes and removed part of a SIM card from security equipment. Investigators also found a grinder and bolt cutters. Taylor is also accused of driving a stolen Toyota RAV4 and possessing methamphetamine. Taylor faces several charges, including possession of burglary tools, a stolen vehicle, and methamphetamine. Massey faces charges, including possession of burglary tools, conspiracy to commit felony larceny, possession of stolen property, and first-degree trespassing. For more on these stories, go to WLOS.com. 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
4: A new Catawba College poll finds broad support for constitutional amendments on North Carolina's November ballot, but support for a property tax measure fell after voters heard arguments for and against it. North Carolina reported millions of dollars in losses in 2025 at the hands of artificial intelligence, as the FBI has now begun distinguishing cases that are AI-related. Mike Riley, NCN News.
5: ABC News, I'm Sherry Preston. At the first ever GOP midterm convention meant to spark interest before the elections in November, President Trump promised $5,000 checks for every American adult in the country if the Republicans win.
6: Trump also threatening more strikes against Iran after saying the U.S. has detected new activity at one of Iran's deeply buried nuclear sites. Trump saying he expects the war will end after the November elections. The convention is aimed at boosting Republican candidates who are facing voter concerns about the war and the economy, including the price of gas, which now sits at $4.27 per gallon.
5: ABC's Hannah Batah, oil trading this morning at $102 a barrel. Calls for Congress to do more on artificial intelligence after warnings from researchers that some AI programs may be growing out of control. One researcher says AI could kill all humans within the next decade. Dozens missing after a ferry fire in the Philippines, and in China, at least 20 are dead after a cargo ship docked for repairs in the port of Qingdao caught fire. This is ABC News. More insight into the Lindsay Clancy murder trial. We're hearing from another juror who says he was convinced that she was in the throes of postpartum psychosis and not criminally responsible for killing her three children. ABC's Aaron Katursky covered the trial.
7: Nick Dargy's 25 years old. He was in the military serving in Korea when Lindsay Clancy killed her children, so he knew nothing about it until he sat through this entire harrowing six-week trial. And in the end, he said he was devastated that he and the other jurors were deadlocked for days, and he told me about the one holdout.
8: There was several times I would ask him to show us, like, evidence or, you know, describe a witness testimony that helped to prove what he was saying.
7: He said that holdout juror never provided an explanation.
5: The black revenge dress Princess Diana wore after it was revealed Prince Charles had not been faithful to her going up for auction could fetch up to $300,000. I'm Sherry Preston, ABC News.
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14: From the WTZQ Weather Department, this is Paul Speranza with your Thursday morning forecast. Early this morning, there could be some patchy fog in places. Otherwise, you'll look for sunny skies, warm conditions. By the afternoon, 85 to 87. Winds will be light out of the west, averaging under 5. Partly cloudy, low to mid-60s tonight. Patchy fog late. And then Friday, early patchy fog and sunny to partly cloudy, an isolated late day shower storm, 85 to 87.

0: Welcome back to Henderson County's Morning Show, The Breakfast Club with Mark and Paige. Hour number two, 5 minutes after 8 in the morning, 61, sunshiny, beautiful degrees outside. Another beautiful, beautiful September day here in Henderson County. Hey, coming up after the break, after our first break this morning, it is the next episode of Broadly Speaking, A History and Stories of the French Broad River Valley from Carrie O'Kane. Great stories, great stories, great feedback we're getting on that. That's coming up here in just a bit. First, as promised, our guest this morning, Jeff Chandler with AgHC is with us. Jeff, good morning, sir.
1: Good morning, Mark.
0: A pleasure to have you back here.
1: Always good to be with you. Thanks for having me.
0: So let's catch up. When you were first here a few months ago, you had really just kind of taken over the position with AgHC.
1: Last time I sat down and we talked on the air,
0: yeah,
1: had just started, and I told you then I was feeling it out,
0: yep,
1: learning,
0: yep,
1: the landscape,
0: yep,
1: figuring out where we needed to be as an organization and how we could be of best service to agribusiness in Henderson County. Now,
0: yeah,
1: come back in September.
0: Yep.
1: I feel like I'm in a much better place to, to talk about that.
0: Not quite drinking from the fire hose anymore.
1: Right, exactly.
0: Well, good, good. How are you feeling about things?
1: Things are good.
0: Yeah.
1: I feel really good about it. You know, we're in such a special place,
0: yeah,
1: in Henderson County, particularly with respect to agriculture and agribusiness here in Henderson County. Tremendous economic impact. The culture of our county, the rural nature of what we do in this county, and that is reflected very accurately in the agribusinesses that operate here in this county.
0: Yeah. It's so interesting, this term agritourism.
1: Oh, yeah.
0: That has now come around over the last number of years, you know, where we go to these farms now and there's activities and there's things happening and there's live music and there's, you know, there's all these things happening more than just, you know, picking apples or doing something like that.
1: Of course.
0: So it's a whole experience now that many of these farmers are providing.
1: That is a very distinct portion of agribusiness in Henderson County, and one that I think is thriving,
0: yeah,
1: in Henderson County.
0: Yeah.
1: And there's potential for that to grow even more because it dovetails so nicely with our efforts of the Tourism Development Authority attracting visitors to Henderson County,
0: yep,
1: our local residents that can take,
0: absolutely,
1: advantage of that.
0: Yeah.
1: And of course, right now, we just had Apple Festival.
0: Perfect timing.
1: We're right now after Labor Day. So we're in the peak now, going into the peak of the season for our apple season, as we traditionally think about apple season in Henderson County. But agritourism, as you mentioned,
0: yeah,
1: right now is a great time,
0: yeah,
1: to get out and visit those farms, go see those agritourism businesses here in the county. You know them by name. There's a lot of them around the county.
0: Yep.
1: A lot of our local folks here in the county know them by name. Get out and visit them. Buy some apples. Have that experience,
0: yeah,
1: as you're saying.
0: Yeah.
1: That's what it's built about. It's,
0: yeah,
1: about bring your family out, bring your kids, have a good experience with the family at the farm,
0: yeah,
1: buy some apples, buy some products there at the farm, take,
0: absolutely,
1: it home with you. It's a great thing to have here in the county.
0: I know we've got a few things to cover. One of the things I would like to chat with you about is the story we recently just had here on the queue with the folks from North Carolina Cooperative Extension, and that is how good our apple crop seems to be this year.
1: Yes.
0: Yes, we had a little bit of an issue with some freeze with some of the early varieties, but we really have a great crop this year.
1: We have a really good crop of apples this year in the county. And as you say, I mean, there's no season is perfect.
0: Right.
1: And there's always a few bumps in the road due to weather events or what have you. But overall, we have a very good crop of apples this year. Excellent yield. Excellent quality.
0: Yeah.
1: And I think that consumers will find when they go out to visit these farms and they're looking for apples to buy, there'll be an abundance of apples. One thing that is a little bit unique with the apples that we have this year, a lot of things are running maturing a little earlier than normal, Mark.
0: Is that because of how hot it's been this,
1: yeah,
0: summer?
1: Yeah. High temperatures have kind of accelerated some of the maturity for the varieties, some of those more so than others, of course.
0: Okay.
1: But the quality's great.
0: Yeah.
1: The yields are good. Apples are plentiful. Get out there and get some apples. But really good offerings. But they're 7 to 10 days ahead of what they normally might be for,
0: wow,
1: varieties that you're looking for.
0: Interesting. One of the things we had in the story also, I believe Terry Kelly was talking about this, was the fact that some of our apple farmers, because of some of the other areas in New York and that grow apples, they didn't have quite the crop that they were used to. So suddenly our farmers were getting more for their apples than we have in the past, like 30 cents, you know, rather than like 5 cents a pound, which is, that's pretty exciting.
1: It is exciting. So thinking about the apple industry in different segments.
0: Yeah.
1: One, we've got the retail, the agritourism segment.
0: Yep.
1: So where where you're buying apples direct from the farm or buying locally here in Henderson County.
0: Yeah.
1: That's one specific segment of the industry. Again, apples are abundant. You're going to see a good supply of those, lots of varieties to pick from. Another segment that represents the bulk of the volume, we produce about 3 million bushels of apples in Henderson Wow. County every year.
0: Wow.
1: The bulk of those are going into wholesale market chains,
0: mm-hmm.
1: and that's where we're seeing this influence of pricing that's exceptionally good
0: Yeah.
1: because of apples being short in other parts of the country.
0: Sure.
1: And as that usually goes, if we have a really good year, price-wise, or having a really great crop here, it usually means there's somebody somewhere else that's not having a good
0: sure,
1: year.
0: Of course.
1: And that the way it balances out in the marketplace. But for, like I said, for the volume of the apples that we produce here in the county, the biggest portion of that is going into the wholesale market supply chain.
0: Yeah.
1: And that's been, the price is being influenced by shortages in other parts of the country.
0: Sure, sure. Well, it's good news for our farmers.
1: It's here. Great news for us. Yes.
0: So we're glad to have that. Let's talk, let's do a little education, Jeff. Again, we're speaking with Jeff Chandler. He's the executive director of AgHC. Let's talk about this open space farmland bond that Henderson County voters will be voting on in the election coming up on November the 3rd. Give us a little education. What exactly is this open space farmland bond? What does it? A lot of people have heard of it, but they don't necessarily know what it is.
1: Absolutely. It's a very timely topic, Mark. Thanks for bringing that up.
0: Yeah.
1: It's something that we really have a great opportunity in Henderson County. There seems to be strong public support and sentiment
0: Yeah.
1: around farmland preservation, open space preservation, preserving the rural character and the culture. We've talked about apple farms and other parts of Henderson County
0: Yep.
1: and how that contributes to the culture here in our county. And people seem to appreciate that, and they value that. The county commissioners took a position of leadership on that and said, okay, we've got an existing farmland preservation program in the county, but the resources that were available to that through the state legislature, through maybe it's through the General Assembly, other farmland preservation programs trickle down from federal and state funds and then matched with funds here at the local level through the county. While that's great, was not enough to make a significant impact.

0: right, okay, in the need that we have in Henderson County, preserving this agricultural platform of land that can be kept in farms, as well as preserving open space and scenic landscapes here in the county. So the commissioners took the bold step of, we said, okay, we're going to put this on the ballot, $25 million bond. Put on the ballot in November and let the voters decide if they truly want to embrace this with borrowing $25 million under a general obligation bond to be able to fund the purchase of the development rights for these properties. So when a landowner, if they choose to do that, and that's one thing I'd like to stress, is it's totally voluntary. If a, whether it's a farmer or a landowner that's not involved in farming, but maybe leases their property out to somebody here in the county, as many do, a lot of the land that we farm is leased out, of course. The landowner would have the option if they want to apply to this program, and it gives them an alternative to selling that property that takes it out of agricultural production or maybe takes it out of that scenic landscape that, that folks appreciate having here in the county. It gives them another choice for something to do with that besides just calling the realtor or the developer and developing it into a different land use. So the bond funds, again, I said $25 million in this bond that'll be on the ballot in November. Effectively, what that does is it pays the landowner for the development rights. So it compensates them financially for then preserving that land use that it's in for perpetuity.
1: Right. They may have family members that say, you know what? I don't want to, that's something I don't want to do. I don't want to be a farmer. I don't want to continue that legacy. I want to go and do something else.
0: Yeah, so it gives them this choice. If that's the route they want to go, rather than selling it and changing the land use, they would have this option with this bond, if it's approved by the voters in November, to apply for that. And we'll have $25 million to fund these improvements in the county.
1: How if this gets voted through, how soon could we see a difference being made? Understand what I'm asking?
0: Yes.
1: How long does it take for that to sort of hit the ground?
0: Well, we have an existing farmland preservation program in the county now, and there have actually been two farms in the county that have been approved by the County Agricultural Advisory Board this year. The first two that were approved to be preserved. So the good news is the process is already in place.
1: Yep.
0: And this bond would create the additional financial resources to take additional applications. So I think we'll see a fairly short transition as we get going with this. I think there's some details yet to be worked out on how, you know, when would the county goes under the bond.
1: Yeah.
0: When would the money actually be available? It wouldn't be $25 million all at one time. They would take small parts of that at a time as the need demonstrates, right? Yeah. So they would only borrow essentially against that bond when the need arises. So I expect they'll do it in small batches at a time.
1: So we all need to be educated on this.
0: Yes.
1: We all need to learn more about this. Is there a place we can go right now to read up on this open space farmland bond?
0: There is a bond website. This is the campaign bond for the bond is Vote Yes on Farmland Bonds.
1: Okay.
0: And you can find that. Just Google that for Henderson County, Vote Yes Farms and Forest Bonds.
1: Mm-hmm.
0: And that's a good source of information right now.
1: Okay. And we'll be hearing more about this, too.
0: Yes, be hearing more about it. The campaign for this bond is planning several public forums and events to educate voters about what this is. Some more details about what it is. Answer questions. Invite people and encourage people to bring their questions. Ask more about it, because we don't have but less than 60 days now till Election Day.
1: Right.
0: And we want people to be educated about the bond so they can be informed when they make a decision about voting on this measure.
1: Perfect. Well, keep us posted on the educational events that are happening so we can make sure to share that.
0: Absolutely.
1: All right. So once again, look for Vote Yes Farms and Forest Bonds online. You'll be able to find.
0: There will be, the first one I can tell you about, it'll be a kickoff event on September 23rd for a campaign promoting the bond.
1: Okay.
0: That'll be at St. Paul Vineyard on September 23rd. in the evening that mm-hmm. day.
1: Okay.
0: So that'll be the first one, but there'll be additional public forums, and I'm meeting with groups now. I'm getting requests pretty regularly to come and talk with folks about the bond and educate them. So that's what my whole goal right now between an election now and election day
1: yep.
0: is to educate folks, make sure they've got the information they need, answer their questions about this bond.
1: Perfect. Well, anything we can do to help, let us know.
0: Thank you.
1: Once again, Jeff Chandler with Ag-HC. You can look up more information on this by looking for Vote Yes on Henderson County's Open Space Farmland Bond, Farms and Forest Bond. You'll be able to find something about it. And keep listening to the queue. We'll let you know when these other education forums are, one of them being September the 23rd at St. Paul Vineyard, right?
0: Correct.
1: Okay. We'll continue to let people know about it. Jeff, thank you so much.
0: Thank you, Mark.
1: We
0: good to be here.
1: It. Yes, sir. And congratulations to all of our farmers, all of our apple farmers, for a good apple crop.
0: Yes, you're going to have a good apple season. Go out and support our farmers.
1: Fantastic. All right. Broadly speaking, stories from the French Broad River Valley coming up in just a bit. Keep it tuned right here to the Q.
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5: 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Maybe it's time to rotate the crops in Raleigh by voting for Democrats.
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8: Welcome to Broadly Speaking, a history and stories of the French Broad River Valley. I was talking to a friend not long ago about various streetcars in our beautiful town of Hendersonville many years ago. My friend has lived here for a half a century. If he was startled, I would like to startle you as well. The first streetcar was created by Colonel Pickens and ran from 1890 to 1900. This was a horse-drawn or mule-drawn carriage that ran from the train depot on 7th Avenue up to Main Street to 6th Avenue West to Pickens Hill. Pickens Hill is where the Elks Club is today. There was a stately home on that hill that occupied the entire block except for the Ambassador Building.
9: The home was called Park Hill and was the old Elks Club when I was a child. The property was an attractive picnic location at the end of the carriage line. Since the roads were not paved, mules were used when the roads were muddy. Colonel Pickens' trolley was replaced with gas-powered rail system that ran from the railroad station up to Main Street, south on Main Street to the Adams Hotel at 2nd Avenue, down 2nd Avenue to Washington Street, south on Washington to 1st Avenue, then west to the Columbia Park or Lenox Park. We now know this area as Trailside. There was a Y on the rail line at each end, allowing the ability to turn around. This trolley remained until World War I when it became unprofitable. The third trolley system was called the Dummy Line and ran from downtown Hendersonville to Laurel Park. It was called the Dummy Line because it had to travel in one direction, then back up. W.A. Smith created the trolley to help promote Laurel Park and its many attractions. Originally at 5th Avenue and Main Street by my grandfather's store, the Hunter Pharmacy, the line traveled out 5th Avenue to the intersection of White Pine, then climbed Canal Street, wound around Rainbow Lake, stopping at the Pavilion, traveling towards Crystal Spring, crossing Laurel Park at Railroad, then roughly following Woodbine towards Laurel Park Lake and the Pavilion there. At first, the locomotive was powered by a 25-horsepower wood-burning engine, but eventually converted to electricity. The car could carry up to 50 people and ran every 30 minutes from 9 a.m. to 11 p.m. throughout the summer. The train could make as much as $600 a day at a nickel per trip. We've spoken of the streets here as we know them, but until 1909, the streets had different names. The post office asked to simplify the address by having streets run north and south and avenues run east and west. Thus, the avenues were renamed. Chestnut Avenue was First Avenue. Aspen became Second Avenue. College, because of the Judson College, became Third Avenue. Academy became Fourth Avenue. Broad Street became Fifth Avenue. Shaw's Creek Road became 6th Avenue. Depot, because of the train station, became 7th Avenue. And Bamberg became 8th Avenue. Church Street did not extend the same length as Main Street, but started at 7th Avenue and extended south to the convergence of Main Street near what is now the Fresh Market. Originally, the trolleys were animal-powered, wood-fired, gas-powered, and finally electrically powered. As families acquired their own automobiles, trolleys became unprofitable and obsolete. It must have been an amazing time to jump onto a trolley and catch a ride for a nickel. The evolution of transportation has been rapid. Growing up, there was usually only one car per household. My parents were very familiar with horses on Main Street, and my grandparents grew up before automobiles and airplanes. Interstate highways were initiated by the Eisenhower administration after Eisenhower experienced the usefulness of the Autobahns during World War II. The Autobahns were first established in the 1920s. So much has changed in my lifetime, but more has changed in my parents and grandparents. So thank you for joining us today on Broadly Speaking, a history and stories of the French Broad River Valley.
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0: Good morning. It's the Breakfast Club with Mark and Paige.
1: Well, Lordy frickin' God!
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8: From the WTCQ Weather Department, this is Paul Speranza with your Thursday morning forecast. Early this morning, there could be some patchy fog in places. Otherwise, you'll look for sunny skies, warm conditions by the afternoon, 85 to 87. Winds will be light out of the west, averaging under 5. Partly cloudy, low to mid-60s tonight, patchy fog late. And then Friday, early patchy fog and sunny to partly cloudy, an isolated late-day shower storm, 85 to 87.
9: Thank you, Paul. 8:33 in the morning. Ooh, 65 degrees. Reminder that Henderson County is going to be holding a 9/11 ceremony tomorrow, Friday morning, 9 a.m. in front of the historic courthouse right there on Main Street. You'll hear from fire service, law enforcement, and emergency management. They're calling it Reverence, Remembrance, Reflection. So that will be tomorrow, 9 a.m. In front of the historic courthouse on Main Street. All right. 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Oh. 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So SafeLight says thank you, and thank you to Stoller Power Solutions. All right, coming up in just a bit, it is Can It or Keep It, brought to you by Noble Pest Solutions. Can It or Keep It, Western North Carolina's favorite radio game show. 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
1: 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The dog is black with white on its paws, chest, and nose with no collar. 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
5: Mark.
4: How is Canada Keep It played?
5: Without telling us anything in advance, you're going to play a song, and Q Nation is going to step into the very, very important role of program director.
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5: Meaning, they will decide whether or not the song you're about to play goes into our library if it isn't there,
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4: uh-huh,
5: in our vast music library.
4: Or comes out of our library.
5: Or comes out. It's a very important role.
4: Yes, it
5: I
4: is.
5: I can't stress it enough.
4: Yes.
5: So we need everyone to listen and to give us your opinion. Call 698-1605 if you like it. Say keep it.
4: Mm-hmm.
5: Call 698-1605 if you don't like it. Mm-hmm. Say can it.
4: Right.
5: That's the way the game works.
4: Right. That's the way the game works.
5: And it's not so much a game as a necessity.
4: It's a necessity. And remember, folks, there's only so much music out there in the world. There's only so much music, alrighty?
5: Alright.
4: So, this one is a just barely over 4 minute tune.
5: Okay.
4: So, if you're listening online
5: plenty
4: on our
5: time,
4: little bit delay, you've got time to give us a call at 698-1605 or shoot us a message on our handy dandy fancy smancy app. Now's a really good time to have that app, because right there on the front page of that app, you have Call the Station. You click that button and it'll direct you right here to the studio. All righty?
5: Mm-hmm.
4: 698-1605. Noble Pest Solutions bringing us Can It or Keep It. Are you ready?
5: Well, if more
4: people... Oh, that's right. If more people say can than keep...
5: Well, then that's when Noble Pest Solutions,
4: mm-hmm,
5: gets into their Noble Pest Solution vehicle.
4: Yes.
5: And they come flying over here, but not so fast they get a ticket.
4: Right.
5: And they extinguish it.
4: That's right. That's right. That's what will happen. So
5: you got to give me my opportunity to do this squirt.
4: I got you, baby. All right.
5: I can't
4: so
5: pass over the squirt.
4: Is this song going to be extinguished? Is it going to be canned? Is it going to be kept? It is up to you, folks. 698-1605 or our handy dandy fancy smancy app. Can It or Keep It begins.
5: Oh, now.

0: All right. Here we go. Can it or keep it?
1: Keep it.
0: Keep it. Can it or keep it?
2: The Catamount fan says he loves pillow talk. Keep it up.
0: Well, that's what it is. That's what it is. Sylvia, pillow talk. Can it or keep it?
3: Can it.
0: Can it. Ah. All right, now it starts. Call Dr. Klein. 698-1605. Can it or keep it? Hello, can't keep it. All right. Your turn. Can it or keep it?
4: Hi. Keep it.
0: Keep it. Okay. What say you? Can it or keep it?
5: I say can it.
0: Ah, you say can it.
6: Joe and I have similar taste in music.
0: Uh-huh. We got a message from Coco, I believe. How about you? Can it or keep it?
7: Oh, man, I had to get out the blower on this one.
6: What does that mean?
0: I'm not real sure. Does that mean can it or keep it?
6: Don't get a vote.
0: How about you? Can it or keep it? Let me do this. Can it or keep it? Pillow talk.
3: Can it.
0: Can it.
6: I think the get out the blower was Kia.
0: I think it was, too.
6: Okay, I'm going for Kia.
0: You're going for Kia. Of course you are. Are you there? Can it or keep it? Oh, that was paused for some reason.
6: The dogs at Elio Canine Care say they should probably tune out for 4 minutes. That's a can.
0: How about you? Can it or keep it?
8: I kind of feel like I should get the weed eater out. But Whelan says I should... Whelan says that we should keep it. It's nice.
0: Oh, boy.
6: What do I do?
0: Oh, boy.
6: Is that one can, one keep?
0: Well, I think Whelan gets the final decision. How about you? Can it or keep it?
3: Let's can it.
0: Let's can it. All right, we're down to the final minute.
6: Corpus Christi says keep it.
0: Oh, I got to meet Corpus Christi.
6: Oh.
0: How about you? Can it or keep it?
9: Hey, Mark, this is Gary at Sam's. Keep it, please.
0: Keep it, please. Okay.
6: Barbara on the app says keep it.
0: Okay. Are you there? Can it or keep it? Hello. Oh
6: Coco says can it.
0: Coco said can it. Yep. Meh.
6: She can live without it.
0: Uh-huh. What is the voting going on to now? What is it?
6: 7 cans to 8 keeps.
0: How about you? Can it or keep it?
9: How about we do it like tuning, can it?
6: Chicago says keep it.
0: Chicago says keep it. Oh, boy. We're down to it. Down to the last of it.
6: It's 9 keeps to 8 cans.
0: Oh, man. Oh, boy. Oh, boy. Oh, boy. Well, there we go. There we go. Anybody else? Let's see here. Can it or keep it?
10: It's too long, can it?
0: It's too long, can it? All right.
6: Joe in Georgia says that was me blowing it away for a can.
0: Blowing it away
6: okay,
0: for a can.
6: Joe, I did it right.
0: How about you? Can it or keep it?
8: I think we all need a little pillow talk. I think we could keep it.
0: Oh, boy. All right. All right.
6: It's 10 keeps to 9 cans. They're running neck and neck, Mark.
0: 10 keeps to 9 cans. Where are we? Are we keeping it open for a minute?
6: Yeah, I say so.
0: Okay.
6: Let's see what happens. Francis says keep it.
0: Okay.
6: On the app.
0: Okay. All right.
6: Oh, okay.
0: Is that going to be it? Pillow Talk, 1973 song by American singer-songwriter Sylvia. It was written by she and Michael Burton. Let's see. This one is. How about you? Can it or keep it?
3: Keep it.
0: Okay.
6: Oh.
0: All right.
6: Listen to the keeps. Pull it ahead.
0: All right. The keeps have pulled ahead. All right. Well, there you go. There you go.
6: All right. Well, so all of you who aren't going to get that 4 minutes back, apparently you're going to have several more opportunities to not get 4 minutes back.
0: Maybe so. Maybe
6: we're
0: so.
6: At 12 keeps.
0: Let's try this. Is this a can or a keep?
3: Keep it.
0: Keep it. All right. Polls are closed. Okay. Polls are now closed. We got to get prepped up for the top of the hour and local focus coming up here. Once again, that is Pillow Talk 1973. It was really a big hit. Nominated for Best Female R&B Vocal Performance at the 74 Grammy Awards, but it lost to Aretha Franklin.
6: Yeah, I bet it did.
0: Thank you, Noble Pest Solutions, for sponsoring Canada Keep It. 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
3: 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Here's a look at news headlines. Here's an update on the Acosta Trail in Henderson County. The Facebook page of the trail said they heard from North Carolina Department of Transportation that construction along the White Pine section of the trails is almost complete. A subcontractor has started on an additional retaining wall, which will hopefully be constructed in the next few weeks. Trail representatives say the storms over the past few weeks have slowed down progress, and they appreciate everyone's patience. Two men are facing charges after deputies say they broke into a Duke Energy facility in Saluda and damaged security equipment. The Henderson County Sheriff's Office arrested Woodrow Massey and Edry Taylor Jr. Monday after finding them inside the facility on Pot Shoals Road. According to arrest warrants, deputies say the men damaged locks on trail cameras and lock boxes and removed part of a SIM card from security equipment. Investigators also found a grinder and bolt cutters. Taylor is also accused of driving a stolen Toyota RAV4 and possessing methamphetamine. Taylor faces several charges, including possession of burglary tools, a stolen vehicle, and methamphetamine. Massey faces charges, including possession of burglary tools, conspiracy to commit felony larceny, possession of stolen property, and first-degree trespassing. For more on these stories, go to WLOS.com. 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
4: A new Catawba College poll finds broad support for constitutional amendments on North Carolina's November ballot, but support for a property tax measure fell after voters heard arguments for and against it. North Carolina reported millions of dollars in losses in 2025 at the hands of artificial intelligence, as the FBI has now begun distinguishing cases that are AI-related. Mike Riley, NCN News.
5: ABC News, I'm Sherry Preston. The Republicans holding their first ever midterm convention in Dallas. The president promising $5,000 checks for every American adult if the GOP keeps control of Congress in November. Even that, however, might not be enough. ABC's Mary Bruce with more from Dallas.
6: With the president's approval rating at a record low 33%, some Republican candidates in competitive races are opting to skip this convention entirely. Now, tonight on night two, Vice President J.D. Vance will be the headline address, but the president is also expected to speak again.
5: The European Union Central Bank has raised interest rates to cool inflation, being fueled by high oil prices triggered from the Iran war. Last night, a tribute to those killed in the 9/11 attack.
7: 2,977 drones, one drone for every victim who lost their life on 9/11. The lights took to the skies and then recreated the outline of the Twin Towers.
5: ABC's Sam Champion. Tomorrow, of course, marks 25 years since the towers fell. This is ABC News. Tomorrow marks 25 years since nearly 3,000 people were killed in the 9/11 attacks. ABC's Michelle Franzen as the story of one family.
8: In New Jersey, Lisa Patterson remembers dropping off twins Lucy and Wyatt at preschool when she learned about the 9/11 attacks. She lost her husband, Stephen, who worked in the North Tower.
9: I've been picking up pieces of shattered, you know, heartaches along the way in the three of us. But we're doing remarkably well, and I'm so thankful.
8: Lisa continues to advocate for her son Wyatt, who has a brain injury, but she says she's also getting a chance to think about what's next.
9: I just want to relax and take time and not feel guilty, like, you know, read on the beach, and ride my bike, and take beach walks.
8: Michelle Franzen, ABC News, New York.
5: Last night, 2,977 drones flew over Lower Manhattan, recreating the outline of the World Trade Center for each of the victims killed. Sherry Preston, ABC News.
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18: From the WTZQ Weather Department, this is Paul Speranza with your Thursday morning forecast. Early this morning, there could be some active fog in places. Otherwise, you'll look for sunny skies, warm conditions. By the afternoon, 85 to 87. Winds will be light out of the west, averaging under 5. Partly cloudy, low to mid-60s tonight, patchy fog late. And then Friday, early patchy fog, and sunny to partly cloudy, an isolated late-day shower storm, 85 to 87.
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20: And as we say every Tuesday and Thursday at this time, thank you so much to Cheryl Stoller, Brian Stoller, and the Stoller family of employees who power Local Focus. It's our opportunity to shine a light on our area nonprofits that make Hendersonville, Henderson County, and Western North Carolina such a unique and wonderful place to live. And today we get to say thank you in person. Cheryl is here with us. Cheryl, good morning.
21: Good morning.
20: Great to have you here.
21: Thank you for having me again.
20: Andre Little Gray is here with us as well. We are talking today about the Women's Leadership Breakfast that is coming back.
21: Yes.
20: Coming up in September.
21: Yes.
20: So somebody tell us, give us the 10,000-foot overview of what exactly the Women's Leadership Breakfast is.
21: Well, it's part of the Athena arena that is international, actually.
20: Yeah.
21: And was started here in Western North Carolina by Vanessa Mintz. Mm-hmm. Andrea Little Gray's lovely mom.
20: Yep.
21: And her and her sister, Jessica Freeman, are carrying on the tradition. So we have a women's leadership breakfast in the fall, and then we have the luncheon where we nominate and then select an Athena recipient.
20: So the breakfast that's coming up is sort of the kickoff of the nomination kickoff. Process, right?
22: It's, it is. And the heart of the breakfast is to help pour into the community, especially the women in the community, on how can we support you to become better leaders? How can we support you to mentor better women leaders?
20: Yeah.
22: So we have just this great source of knowledge with the women, powerful women in our area, and this is an opportunity for us to pour into them. So it is going to be a panelist discussion where we'll have three panelists, and then it'll be emceed by our wonderfully loved Lee Henderson Hill.
20: Lee Henderson Hill, how about that? Yep. Back in the saddle,
21: back,
20: baby.
21: Back in the saddle.
20: I love it.
22: She helped with the original starting of the Athena committee
20: she
22: with
20: did.
22: My mom.
20: Yeah, she was right
22: and,
20: there.
22: And chair shared it for many, many years. And, you know, she is someone that is going to help facilitate the discussions. We've got three dynamic panelists this year, and then we'll break out into small table discussions and really pour in to the audience, the group of women. What do they need for leadership, mentorship, or what are they looking for, or how do they feel like that they can add as being a leader in the community?
20: One of the things I've always found unique about this award is that it's much more than the award. It truly is an attempt to support women in our community, help them either get into leadership positions or help them as they are in leadership positions. So, Andrea, think about this. How long has this award been around now?
22: So this coming Athena Award that will be in 2027 will be our 20th anniversary.
21: Wow. And we're gonna have a special luncheon for that and recognition of all the past award recipients and the nominees. So we're excited about that, to bring all those women back together.
20: So think about the number of women that have been supported and helped over the 20 years and mm-hmm. what a difference that has made.
22: Absolutely. And like Cheryl was saying, it's an international award, and I've had so many people come to me and say, even though I wasn't the recipient, just being nominated helped me with when I wrote grants. I was able to say
20: nominee.
22: I was nominee,
20: uh-huh.
22: and or I learned so much. Or Brittany Bettini is someone that was nominated, and she says, when I was nominated, I wasn't sure what Athena was about.
20: Yep.
22: Once I found out more about it, I wanted to become what Athena's all about.
20: Yeah.
22: And she's worked towards that. And so she's just one of the many stories that has been shared throughout the years of that ripple effect, right? We drop a stone in the middle of the pond. That's what Mom did, and with the chamber, and it's just rippled out and it has had a dynamic impact over the past 20 years.
20: We were so blessed when Paige was nominated a number of years ago because of her work through the Playhouse and what she had done to help women and help folks through the theater department. So it was the same thing, kind of learning about that. So what is it that folks are looking for when it comes to this Athena Award? One of the things that makes this award unique is that it's not a popularity contest.
21: It is not. It's actually, the judges are all from out of the area.
20: Yeah.
21: So they do not know any of the recipients. They don't know any of the nominees. And they get together. And in fact, one of my girlfriends that I went through school with is one of the judges.
20: Oh,
21: and she's
20: wow.
21: down in Winter Park, Florida.
20: It's
21: not a popularity contest.
20: Right, right. It's based on merit. It's based on what's been written about, you know, that type of thing.
22: It's based on the folks
20: who nominated.
22: And it's the person who has worked in the community, created solutions, shown a light on an issue. I always encourage people when they are thinking about who to nominate, you know, get that information from their peer groups, and from the community they've impacted. How did they impact women in the community, family, children?
20: Yeah.
22: Those make powerful nominations that we want to make sure that we recognize.
20: Great. So that's the nomination process. Let's talk a little bit more about the breakfast that's coming up, because it's a bit unique. It's at a different place this year. Talk to us about that and what we can expect from this year's breakfast.
21: It's going to be at Camp Pinnacle.
20: Nice.
21: There's going to be ample parking, lots of signs. Don't worry about it if you've never been there.
20: Yeah.
21: 7:30 a.m. on September the 29th. And you can go on the Chamber website and purchase tickets.
20: Okay.
21: And it's also great if you have women or young girls that are in high school or college or just starting their career, buy a ticket for them and bring them so that they get the experience. Because we talk about living authentically, learning constantly, building relationships, fostering collaboration, and how to act courageously when you're in a hard situation.
20: Well, so three panelists, speakers?
22: Three panelists.
20: Panelists. Talk to us about that process. What happens there?
22: So our first panelist is Anna Ramirez, and she is a petroleum engineer.
20: Wow.
22: Yes. Yeah. She is a dynamic person who has really tapped into an area that is not in the past been very female-led.
20: Sure.
22: She is... going to bring the perspective of building credibility, finding mentors and sponsors, and creating space for others in an industry that there needs to be space created.
20: Yeah.
22: And then we also have Victoria Cortez. She's the emergency management planner of Henderson County mm-hmm. Emergency Services. She is a Western Carolina alumni. Mm-hmm. You know, our speaker mm-hmm. last year was the chancellor of Western. And
20: that's my old stomping grounds.
22: She is going to have a lot of perspective to bring that also includes her role in different environments of preparedness and that takes leadership and mentorship as well. And then our third panelist is Heather Price, and she is a farmer and a small business owner, and she is also eighth generation farming in Henderson County, which is so important, and how she has taken agri industry mm-hmm. and developed it in a way to where she can still be authentic to herself as being a mom and a wife and, you know, part of the small town family.
20: Yeah. I think you make such a great point when you say bring your daughter.
22: Yes.
20: Or your granddaughter. Bring someone who's just starting to get into sort of the awakening of the world and the business, you know, whether it be going to school or whatever, and let them see examples of women. You know, who are doing well.
22: Absolutely. And I also, I was talking to somebody the other day, and I said, if you're in a work setting or in, you know, even a mentorship issue setting, church setting, whatever, that young lady that you see and you're like, man, you're going to do great things. Or, hey, pick your chin up. Put your shoulders back. You've got something to offer. If you think those thoughts, bring her to the breakfast.
20: Oh, yeah.
0: Absolutely.
20: Absolutely. Fantastic. Of course, the Women's Leadership Breakfast is presented by Stoller Power Solutions. Once again, a huge thank you to Stoller Power Solutions and the Chamber. This is also a Henderson County Chamber event as well. And it's coming up again on the 29th of September. You can get your tickets by going to the Chamber website, correct?
22: Yes.
20: Okay. And plenty of tickets available, plenty of seating available at Camp Pinnacle.
22: Yes, and Camp Pinnacle is such a picturesque place.
20: It is.
22: Chef Connor is amazing. I don't know if many have got to sample his food, but it's wonderful. It's also a great place to step outside and have your picture made by the lake or something beautiful like that. So it's going to be a great event.
20: Fantastic. And again, once again, it's coming up on September the 29th. It's the Women's Leadership Breakfast, and it will be the kickoff to the nomination period for the Athena Award this year.
22: Sir.
20: All right. So we'll have a lot to talk about in the coming year with the 20th anniversary.
22: Yes.
0: And we would like for you to follow us on socials, Empower Her of Henderson County.
20: Okay.
0: And Brittany Bettini, a past nominee, is heading that for us now and getting us into the,
20: well, then you know
0: the
20: 21st
0: century.
20: Well.
0: Oh, yes.
20: You know, if she's on it, you know.
0: She's on it.
20: Well.
0: She is on it.
20: That's fantastic. I love it. All right. Audrey Little Gray, thank you so much. Always a pleasure to see you. Cheryl, always a pleasure to talk to you and thank you and your husband and your business family
0: and
20: for what you do for the community. You really put your money where your mouth is, and you put your time where it is also. So thank you for all of that. It's not just
0: thank
20: about
0: you, Mark.
20: The sponsorship dollars. It's about the time that you spend and the effort that you take to make Henderson County a better place for women and children and so many people.
22: Amen.
20: So thank you. Thank you. Once again, Women's Leadership Breakfast coming up September the 29th at Camp Pinnacle. Get all the information, get your tickets by going to the Chamber website. All righty. 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Thank you, guys.
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0: The Bee Gees got to get a message to you. Before that, by request, 5 for fighting and 100 years. 9:27 in the morning. Coming up after the break, we're going to give you another opportunity to win some tickets to the North Carolina Mountain State Fair. Keep it tuned.
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6: From the WTZQ Weather Department, this is Paul Speranza with your Thursday morning forecast. Early this morning, there could be some patchy fog in places. Otherwise, you'll look for sunny skies, warm conditions. By the afternoon, 85 to 87. Winds will be light out of the west, averaging under 5. Partly cloudy, low to mid-60s tonight, patchy fog late. And then Friday, early patchy fog and sunny to partly cloudy, an isolated late day shower storm, 85 to 87.
0: Thank you, Paul. 9:30 in the morning. Wow, 72. Up to 72 now. It's going to be a little warmer than it was yesterday.
7: Yeah, 80, mid 80s, 87.
0: Mid to upper. But as long as the humidity's not freaked out crazy, we'll be all right.
7: Yeah, it's true.
0: We'll be all right.
7: Yeah. We haven't had rain in a long time in our house.
0: Right.
7: That's a problem.
0: Right.
7: I got things dying.
0: Yep, that's an issue.
7: I know. But you know what's not dying? The fair. It's coming.
0: Oh, I'd say so.
7: And we're going to give away some passes.
0: They got one of the best websites I've ever seen for the North Carolina Mountain State Fair.
7: Hey, they've changed some things over there.
0: They really have.
7: And that's
0: good. It opens tomorrow and goes through the 20th, and we have an embarrassment of riches of entry tickets and ride tickets and all kinds of stuff to the North Carolina Mountain State Fair. You can purchase your tickets to help skip the lines by going to our website, WTZQ.com. You'll see the banners up there. You'll see the Mountain State Fair banner. Click on that, and that'll take you right to their website where you can buy tickets and plan your visit and check out the competitions and everything.
7: Boy, we used to go every year. Missed it.
0: Oh, yeah, our kids loved it.
7: I know. Maybe we should go back this year.
0: Yeah.
7: Eat a corn dog.
0: We love the food. The food is just crazy good.
7: That's a terrible thing to admit.
0: Well, that's all right. It's fair food.
7: Funnel cake, corn dogs.
0: Uh-huh.
7: Those potatoes that are just those curly potatoes.
0: Yes. Oh. The homemade curly fries curly potato chips.
7: And, the slushies.
0: Our friend Duke would eat his weight in soft serve ice cream.
7: Yes.
0: Oh, yeah.
7: Uh-huh.
0: Yeah, good stuff. Good stuff. So, we're going to help you enjoy the North Carolina Mountain State Fair. We've got tickets. We've got some ride tickets. We've got entry tickets. So, give us a call at 698-1605. What caller number, Paige?
7: We're going to go for caller number 5 again.
0: Caller number 5. 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

friends. When they swing to romance, because it's all so good. Yes, I sing.

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0: The Beatles here on the Cube. Boy, we were taking calls for those fair tickets, but never fear, we have more to give away. Make sure you are tuned in this afternoon to On the Run with Izzy. It's Theme Thursday, and she'll give you more opportunities to win some tickets to the North Carolina Mountain State Fair.
1: Very good, Mark.
0: It opens tomorrow.
1: It opens. Is today Thursday? I've been off all week.
0: I know you have.
1: A short week.
0: You always are when we have a short week.
1: A short week.
0: Yeah. And also, once again, a reminder that tomorrow morning at 9 a.m., Henderson County will be holding a 9/11 ceremony.
1: Okay.
0: It will be in front of the historic courthouse right there on Main Street. You'll hear from fire service, law enforcement, and emergency management. All right?
1: Okay.
0: Reverence, remembrance, reflection.
1: Okay.
0: Tomorrow morning, 9 o'clock. All righty?
1: All right. Hey, can we ask Joe Hinsky to give us a call here at the station?
0: Yeah, Joe Hinsky. Joe the landscaper. Give us a call when you get a minute. All right? Give us a call. It is 9:40 in the morning, 73 degrees. Here's Elvis.

0: 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Lunch done right and priced right at Hannah Flanagan's, where everybody's Irish.
1: Oh, yes, the Light Lunch Special at Hannah Flanagan's. It is popular. It is back Monday through Friday. 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
2: Mm-hmm.
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2: Okay.
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1: Okay.
2: All right?
1: All right.
2: Another way to help IAM and the programs and services they've been providing to neighbors in crisis for 42 years is to shop at the thrift store. I say it all the time, and I still have folks walking in there. I'm only there on Wednesdays.
1: Yeah.
2: But you'd be surprised at the number of people who will come in on a Wednesday and say, this is my first time here. I've never been here before. I can't believe I've never found you.
1: Right.
2: It's like, come on, folks.
1: Yeah.
2: Oh.
1: Find them. 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
2: Mm-hmm. And Saturday, 9 to 4, both days.
1: Uh-huh.
2: Mm-hmm. Uh-huh.
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2: All right.
1: And the great thing is you're supporting the great work that Bullington Gardens has done for Hendersonville for over 37 years.
2: Absolutely.
1: Find the perfect additions to your garden while supporting a great cause. 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
2: Ask them how their campaign is going to
1: for the greenhouse
2: to rebuild the infrastructure in the greenhouse.
1: Yeah,
2: that they need.
1: You can help support that.
2: Mm-hmm.
1: So you just get on Howard Gap Road like you're going towards Fletcher.
2: Yeah. Mm-hmm.
1: Like you're going
2: off of Chimney Rock Road.
1: Off of Chimney Rock Road. Take Howard Gap Road,
2: mm-hmm.
1: And you'll see
2: Upper Red Oak.
1: Oh, no, it's Zeb Corn.
2: You turn on Zeb Corn.
1: You turn on Zeb Corn. Take a right on Zeb Corn Road and follow that around.
2: Mm-hmm.
1: And then you won't go very far until you see on the right Bullington Gardens.
2: Mm-hmm.
1: So go support them for the big fall sale this coming tomorrow and Saturday, 9 a.m. until 4 p.m. All righty?
2: Mm-hmm.
1: Here is John Waite and the Babies.

0: Bob Crew, music to watch girls go by here on The Q. That's going to wrap it up for us. 8:56 and a half in the morning, 76 degrees. Quite the morning, quite the informational morning. Huge thanks to Jeff Chandler from Ag8C for stopping in. Mm-hmm. We talked about that Farms and Forests bond.
1: Yes.
0: He just sent me the website link. So it is vote yes, farmsforestsbond.org.
1: Say that again, please.
0: All one word. Vote yes, farmsforestsbond.org.
1: Okay.
0: That's where you can go to find out more. And, of course, there'll be some more education things on this, too. We'll make sure to tell you about that. One of them is coming up September the 23rd at St. Paul Vineyards.
1: All right.
0: All right. So we'll tell you all about that.
1: Oh, there's our music.
0: Thank you to Andre Little Gray and Cheryl Stuller for joining us this morning for Local Focus. Remember that Women's Leadership Breakfast is coming up September the 29th.
1: Mm-hmm.
0: It's going to be very informative. You can get your tickets by going to the Chamber websites. Thanks to Stuller Power Solutions and the Henderson County Chamber for presenting that breakfast coming up. Remember, tomorrow morning, Henderson County is holding that 9/11 ceremony. That will be at 9 a.m. in front of the historic courthouse on Main Street.
1: All right.
0: You'll hear from fire service, law enforcement, emergency management, reverence, remembrance, and reflection.
1: Good.
0: Eric won. Eric scored trivia this morning.
1: Eric Slater.
0: Eric Slater, mm-hmm. Yes. Who is currently the highest-grossing actor of all time? Zoe Saldana.
1: Yes.
0: Because of Avatar. She's in all the Avatars.
1: Yeah. Oh, she's done a lot. She's been working hard.
0: Avengers Endgame. Oh, yes.
1: Mm-hmm.
0: Guardians of the Galaxy, the Star Trek trilogy.
1: Yeah.
0: Oh, yeah. That's what has sent her through the roof. But today's the 10th. Happy birthday to Brian Atkins, Irvin Basil, Luke Lovelace, Carolyn Miller, Bill Garrard, Ralph Hathaway, Steve Legg, John Seward, Angie Britt, happy birthday to the twins, Stephanie and Jennifer O'Rear. And happy birthday today to Dick and Bunny Grotchick.
1: Happy anniversary
0: is what I meant.
1: If you know these folks, reach out to them and say happy, happy day.
0: Remember, keep it tuned in the afternoon show. That crazy radio chase we call On the Run with Izzy for more opportunities for...

0: tickets to the North Carolina State Fair. And tonight, this afternoon, is Theme Thursday.
1: That's right, starting at 4 o'clock.
0: Yep.
1: She's come up with the theme, and she's going to test you on it.
0: Uh-huh, I love it. Mm-hmm. And remember, Mountain Credit Union, Friday night football is back. This coming Friday, Tuscola at North. Join Mike Morgan and Ron Wagner, the best in local high school sports coverage.
1: Yeah,
0: party pregame
1: coming up.
0: Party pregame show at 7, kickoff at 7:30.
1: All
0: right?
1: All right.
0: All right, Paigey. Have we covered everything?
1: Mark, I think so. I think you've thanked everybody and reminded everybody about what's happening.
0: I think so.
1: Yeah.
0: I think so.
1: I think we've got it.
0: I think so. In case you missed the Streetcars and Avenues episode of Broadly Speaking this morning at 8:15-ish, it'll be back on right around 12:30 this afternoon.
1: After Paul's weather.
0: After that.
1: Sounds good.
0: All righty. All right, Paige, it's 10 o'clock. It's time for news when you get a chance today.
1: Feed and water your birds.
0: Yep.
1: And what, Mark?
0: Take a moment and do something nice for somebody.
1: You mean be more like Dolly?
0: Be more like Dolly, baby.
1: All right,
0: buddy. Have a great day, everybody. We'll see you bright and early tomorrow morning on the radio.
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5: ABC News, I'm Sherry Preston. NTSB investigators are preparing to move the wreckage of the Amazon cargo plane to a hangar in Miami for more investigation following the Sunday crash that killed five people. ABC's Victor Oquendo in Miami says we are finding out more about the seconds before the plane landed.
6: Investigators say a little more than a minute before the plane touched down on the runway, one pilot warned they were going too fast and made additional comments regarding the aircraft's excessive speed throughout the remainder of the recording.
5: The NTSB's official report could take months or even years to finish. New numbers on inflation show it picked up at the wholesale level last month after cooling earlier this summer. High gas and oil costs because of the Iran war leading to a 5.4% hike in inflation in the month of August compared to last year. Price of U.S. crude has now risen to more than $100 a barrel for the first time since May. The price of Brent crude, which is the international standard, rose to more than $105 a barrel today. This is ABC News. Tomorrow, of course, marks 25 years since the 9/11 attacks. Former President George W. Bush looking back on that day. In Dallas, here's ABC's Alan Skaya.
7: George W. Bush was at a school in Florida that morning and says he flew several places after the attacks, winding up in Nebraska. He says his national security team told him he needed to address the nation.
8: But I'm damn sure not going to give it from a bunker in Omaha, Nebraska. I thought that would be a psychological victory for those who attacked us.
7: So he went back to Washington. Condoleezza Rice was his national security advisor at the time and says they first thought United Flight 93 might have been shot down in Pennsylvania because it was not responding to orders.
9: Every plane had become a missile.
7: George W. Bush will spend the anniversary at Ground Zero in New York.
5: In the 25 years since the 9/11 attacks, the New York City Office of the Chief Medical Examiner has worked tirelessly to identify the 2,753 people who were killed at the World Trade Center. Only 60% of them have been ID'd. At least 1,100 people have never been identified. I'm Sherry Preston, ABC News.
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5: From the WTZQ Weather Department, this is Paul Speranza with your Thursday morning forecast. Early this morning, there could be some five places. Otherwise, you'll look for sunny skies, warm conditions. By the afternoon, 85 to 87. Winds will be light out of the west, averaging under 5. Partly cloudy, low to mid-60s tonight, patchy fog late. And then Friday, early patchy fog and sunny to partly cloudy, an isolated late-day shower storm, 85 to 87.

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5: From the WTZQ Weather Department, this is Paul Answer with your Thursday morning forecast. Early this morning, there could be some vibe in places. Otherwise, you'll look for sunny skies, warm conditions. By the afternoon, 85 to 87. Winds will be light out of the west, averaging under 5. Partly cloudy, low to mid-60s tonight, patchy fog late. And then Friday, early patchy fog and sunny to partly cloudy, an isolated late-day shower storm, 85 to 87.

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3: ABC News, I'm Sherry Preston. Prices at the wholesale level crept up again last month compared to last August. Wholesale prices up 5.4%. That will be taken into account when the Fed meets later this month to set interest rates. President Trump promising every American adult $5,000 if the Republicans keep control of Congress in November. That would cost more than $1.3 trillion, and it's unclear if it's legal. Connecticut Senator Richard Blumenthal asking OpenAI CEO Sam Altman for details on how AI systems are operating.
4: A flurry of other lawmakers expressing concerns, too. Congresswoman Ana Paulina Luna of Florida calling for a special session of Congress to tackle AI. A Pennsylvania Democrat saying that this is an emergency. Major AI companies have in the past said that they would be open to government regulation, but Congress has never passed any meaningful AI law.
3: ABC's Jay O'Brien, the Amazon cargo plane involved in last weekend's deadly crash in Miami is being moved to a hangar for further investigation. This is ABC News. More of the jurors who served on the Lindsey Clancy trial are speaking out about their inability to reach a verdict in the case. Here's ABC's Aaron Katursky.
5: Nick Dargy's 25 years old. He was in the military serving in Korea when Lindsey Clancy killed her children, so he knew nothing about it until he sat through this entire harrowing six-week trial. And in the end, he said he was devastated that he and the other jurors were deadlocked for days, and he told me about the one holdout.
6: There was several times I would ask him to show us like evidence or, you know, describe a witness testimony that helped to prove what he was saying.
5: He said that holdout juror never provided an explanation.
3: Apple did indeed introduce its first foldable phone on Wednesday. Foldable iPhone, that is. The iPhone Duo costs $2,000, $800 more than the latest iPhone. Motorola, Google, and Samsung are already on their latest generations of folding phones. This is ABC News.
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15: From the WTZQ Weather Department, this is Paul Speranza with your Thursday morning forecast. Early this morning, there could be some fog in places. Otherwise, you'll look for sunny skies, warm conditions. By the afternoon, 85 to 87. Winds will be light out of the west, averaging under 5. Partly cloudy, low to mid-60s tonight. Patchy fog late. And then Friday, early patchy fog and sunny to partly cloudy. An isolated late-day shower storm, 85 to 87.

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4: From the WTZQ Weather Department, this is Paul Speranza. We have Thursday afternoon forecast. Looks like another fantastic afternoon if you can get out and enjoy it. Temperatures will be running well above normal, but you're looking for sunny. Give way to sunny to partly cloudy skies. Temperatures across the area, 85 to 87, and you'll have a west wind averaging under 5. Tonight, partly cloudy, low to mid-60s. Early morning, some patchy fog possible.

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1: 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I'll be back in a bit with your extended noontime forecast. Until then, the Drifters on the queue.

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2: ABC News, I'm Sherry Preston. New numbers on inflation show it picked up at the wholesale level last month after cooling earlier this summer. High gas and oil costs because of the war leading to a 5.4% hike in inflation in the month of August compared to last year. The price of U.S. crude has now risen to more than $100 a barrel for the first time since May. The price of Brent crude, which is the international standard, rose to more than $105 a barrel today. Gas is now averaging $1.30 more per gallon than before the war with Iran began. At the GOP midterm convention in Dallas last night, President Trump defended the war, saying of Iran,
3: "If they had a nuclear weapon, I'd be calling the Supreme Leader, and I'd be saying, Mr. Supreme Leader, how are you, sir? Is there anything we can do for you? As opposed to bombing the crap out of them."
2: The president also promising a $5,000 dividend check to every American adult should the Republicans retain control of Congress. This is ABC News. Tomorrow, of course, marking 25 years since the September 11th attacks, nearly 3,000 people were killed that day. ABC's Michelle Franzen with more on some of those left behind.
4: Marion Fontana lost her firefighter husband, Dave Fontana, on 9/11, which was also their wedding anniversary.
5: I kind of knew that my life would never be the same.
4: The couple's son, Aiden, is now 30. Marion says it's been a long journey for both of them.
5: He is resilient too, thank God, and we've become very, very close.
4: She says they will spend this 9/11 at the beach.
5: We're going to write some poems in the sand and talk about him and, you know, pay tribute to what a wonderful man he was.
4: Michelle Franzen, ABC News, New York.
2: Apple did indeed introduce its first foldable phone on Wednesday. The iPhone Duo costs more than $2,000. Latest warning about food that could make you sick. The FDA says broccoli sprouts could be contaminated with salmonella. 22 sick in three states. Sherry Preston, ABC News.
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11: And GMB Energy brings you your extended noontime forecast here on the Q. Filling in for Paul here during the lunchtime hour, but he'll be back with us later on this evening. Today, we are expecting sunny conditions with highs in the mid-80s. We're already up to about 84 here at the radio station. And some light winds around 5 miles per hour. Tonight, partly cloudy, patchy fog after midnight. Lows in the mid-60s, again with winds around 5 miles per hour. Tomorrow, as we kick off the weekend, it's going to be mostly sunny, patchy fog in the morning. There is a chance of showers and thunderstorms in the afternoon. Highs in the mid-80s with winds around 5 miles per hour. Tomorrow, we have about a 50% chance of rain. Tomorrow night, a chance of thunderstorms in the evening. Otherwise, partly cloudy with a chance of showers. Lows in the mid-60s with winds around 5 miles per hour in the evening. Chance of rain tomorrow night is 50%. Saturday, showers are likely in the morning, then showers with a chance of thunderstorms in the afternoon. It's going to be humid with highs around 80, winds around 5 miles per hour. We have a 90% chance of rain on Saturday. Saturday night, mostly cloudy. Showers with a chance of thunderstorms in the evening. Otherwise, lows in the mid-60s with an 80% chance of rain. Sunday, we start off partly sunny. Showers are likely with a chance of thunderstorms in the afternoon. Highs will be in the lower 80s with a 60% chance of rain. Sunday night, partly cloudy, a chance of showers and thunderstorms in the evening. Lows in the lower 60s with a 50% chance of rain. Much of the same going into next week. Starting off on Monday, mostly sunny, that chance of showers and thunderstorms in the afternoon. Highs in the lower 80s with a 40% chance of rain. Monday night, mostly clear, chance of showers and thunderstorms in the evening. Lows in the lower 60s with a 40% chance of rain. Tuesday, mostly sunny in the morning, then partly sunny. Again, that chance of showers and thunderstorms in the afternoon. Highs in the lower 80s with a 50% chance of rain. You can copy and paste that for Wednesday. And Tuesday night, you've got partly cloudy, chance of showers and thunderstorms in the evening. Lows in the mid-60s with a 50% chance of rain. That has been your extended forecast here at the noontime hour. Again, Paul will be back with us later on this evening at 5:30. So tune in for his forecast later on. 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Stay tuned in coming up here at 12:30. It is the rerun of this morning's episode of Broadly Speaking with Carrie O'Kane. And I will be back with you later on this afternoon for On the Run. I'll be taking your requests during the 3 o'clock hour, and then we will shift gears at 4 o'clock to Themed Thursday. I'll see you in a few hours. Until then, Toto on the Q.

0: Congratulations! You've found the right station. 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What happens when color, texture, collage, and found objects come together without knowing where they'll lead? 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
1: From the WTZQ Weather Department, this is Paul Spranzer. We have Thursday afternoon forecast. Looks like another fantastic afternoon if you can get out and enjoy it. Temperatures will be running well above normal, but you're looking for sunny, giving way to sunny to partly cloudy skies. Temperatures across the area, 85 to 87, and you'll have a west wind averaging under 5. Tonight, partly cloudy, low to mid-60s. Early morning, some patchy fog possible.
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3: Welcome to Broadly Speaking, a history and stories of the French Broad River Valley. I was talking to a friend not long ago about various streetcars in our beautiful town of Hendersonville many years ago. My friend has lived here for half a century. If he was startled, I would like to startle you as well. The first streetcar was created by Colonel Pickens and ran from 1890 to 1900. This was a horse-drawn or mule-drawn carriage that ran from the train depot on 7th Avenue up to Main Street to 6th Avenue West to Pickens Hill. Pickens Hill is where the Elks Club is today. There was a stately home on that hill that occupied the entire block except for the Ambassador Building. The home was called Park Hill and was the old Elks Club when I was a child. The property was an attractive picnic location at the end of the carriage line. Since the roads were not paved, mules were used when the roads were muddy. Colonel Pickens' trolley was replaced with gas-powered rail system that ran from the railroad station up to Main Street, south on Main Street to the Adams Hotel at 2nd Avenue, down 2nd Avenue to Washington Street, south on Washington to 1st Avenue, then west to the Columbia Park or Lenox Park. We now know this area as Trailside. There was a Y on the rail line at each end, allowing the ability to turn around. This trolley remained until World War I when it became unprofitable. The third trolley system was called the Dummy Line and ran from downtown Hendersonville to Laurel Park. It was called the Dummy Line because it had to travel in one direction, then back up. W.A. Smith created the trolley to help promote Laurel Park and its many attractions. Originally at 5th Avenue and Main Street by my grandfather's store, the Hunter Pharmacy, the line traveled out 5th Avenue to the intersection of White Pine, then climbed Canal Street, wound around Rainbow Lake, stopping at the Pavilion, traveling towards Crystal Spring, crossing Laurel Park at Railroad, then roughly following Woodbine towards Laurel Park Lake and the Pavilion there. At first, the locomotive was powered by a 25-horsepower wood-burning engine, but eventually converted to electricity.

0: car could carry up to 50 people and ran every 30 minutes from 9 a.m. to 11 p.m. throughout the summer. The train could make as much as $600 a day at a nickel per trip. We've spoken of the streets here as we know them, but until 1909, the streets had different names. The post office asked to simplify the address by having streets run north and south and avenues run east and west. Thus, the avenues were renamed. Chestnut Avenue was First Avenue. Aspen became Second Avenue. College, because of the Judson College, became Third Avenue. Academy became Fourth Avenue. Broad Street became Fifth Avenue. Shaw's Creek Road became Sixth Avenue. Depot, because of the train station, became Seventh Avenue. And Bamberg became 8th Avenue. Church Street did not extend the same length as Main Street, but started at 7th Avenue and extended south to the convergence of Main Street near what is now the Fresh Market. Originally, the trolleys were animal-powered, wood-fired, gas-powered, and finally electrically powered. As families acquired their own automobiles, trolleys became unprofitable and obsolete. It must have been an amazing time to jump onto a trolley and catch a ride for a nickel. The evolution of transportation has been rapid. Growing up, there was usually only one car per household. My parents were very familiar with horses on Main Street, and my grandparents grew up before automobiles and airplanes. Interstate highways were initiated by the Eisenhower administration after Eisenhower experienced the usefulness of the Autobahns during World War II. The Autobahns were first established in the 1920s. So much has changed in my lifetime, but more has changed in my parents and grandparents. So thank you for joining us today on Broadly Speaking, a history and stories of the French Broad River Valley.
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How old do you think I am? He said. 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He said, I turned 65 about 11 months ago.

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Now it's old dogs and children

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1: 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Found 8-week-old puppy on Howard Gap Road. The dog is black with white on its paws, chest, and nose with no collar. Again, found 8-week-old puppy on Howard Gap Road. The dog is black with white on its paws, chest, and nose with no collar. 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
2: ABC News, I'm Wayne Cabot. The Supreme Court today showed the Show Me State which of the two disputed voting maps its citizens will use in voting for Congress in just 54 days. Missouri's hastily redrawn districts favoring Republicans will not stand. Justices granting a request by a Democratic-backed advocacy group to block that. ABC's Peter Haralambos.
3: The decision likely ends the legal whiplash over Missouri's map 2 months to Election Day and hands Democrats a small victory in the nationwide mid-decade redistricting war.
2: Legal experts are debating President Trump's new promise of $5,000 to every adult if Republicans win Congress. That would add up to $1.3 trillion to the $40 trillion national debt. Yesterday, he promised gas below $2 a gallon after the election, expecting the Iran war will end. Gas Buddy says gas prices shot up 19 cents in the past few days, averaging $4.27, diesel at $5.97. This is ABC News. Could AI really kill us all? Well, congressional lawmakers are demanding answers and pushing for legislative action after a dire warning from a former Anthropic employee who says many tech insiders agree with him that AI is getting so advanced it could kill all humans within a decade. ABC's Jay O'Brien is on Capitol Hill.
4: Connecticut Senator Richard Blumenthal sending a letter to Sam Altman, the CEO of ChatGPT maker OpenAI, saying that the company is putting profits over safety and calling instances where the company's AI agents were able to break out of or evade guardrails a, quote, stunning failure. The senator sending Altman a laundry list of questions he wants answers to, including an accounting of every time something like this may have happened.
2: Surf's up, way up, too much in California. Storms, high tides being blamed for several days of extreme beach waves and beach erosion up and down the coast. Heat alerts posted for much of California into Nevada and Arizona. I'm Wayne Cabot, ABC News.
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9: From the WTZQ Weather Department, this is Paul Spratt. We have Thursday afternoon forecast. Looks like another fantastic afternoon. If you can, get out and enjoy it. Temperatures will be running well above normal, but you're looking for sunny, giving way to sunny to partly cloudy skies. Temperatures across the area, 85 to 87, and you'll have a west wind averaging under 5. Tonight, partly cloudy, low to mid-60s. Early morning, some patchy fog possible.

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5: From the WTZQ Weather Department, this is Paul Speranza. We have Thursday afternoon forecast. Looks like another fantastic afternoon if you can get out and enjoy it. Temperatures will be running well above normal, but you're looking for sunny, giving way to sunny to partly cloudy skies. Temperatures across the area, 85 to 87, and you'll have a west wind averaging under 5. Tonight, partly cloudy, low to mid-60s. Early morning, some patchy fog possible.

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2: ABC News, I'm Wayne Cabot. Missouri is getting its old map back.
3: In a brief, unexplained order with no noted dissents, the Supreme Court granted a request by a Democrat-backed advocacy group to block the GOP-favored map. The decision likely ends the legal whiplash over Missouri's map 2 months to Election Day.
2: ABC's Peter Haralambos on those congressional maps. The $5,000 President Trump promised last night to all U.S. adults if Republicans win Congress is being called a bribe by Democratic leader Chuck Schumer and an economic disaster by Delaware Senator Chris Coons. He says it's a $1.3 trillion attempt to pay off voters at a time where $40 trillion in debt. The president is also promising $500 checks will go out in a few weeks to people in 30 states who he says were overcharged for Obamacare. The S&P is down, on track for a fourth straight loss. Wholesale inflation picked up last month. It's 5.4% from year to year. This is ABC News. Maybe you noticed gas prices really shot up this week. Now $4.27 for regular, $5.97 for diesel. President Trump said yesterday the prices will plunge under $2 a gallon once the Iran war ends after the election. But with no talks and none in the works, ABC News contributor Mick Mulroy says
4: the president might be referring to the fact that Iran believes that they have a lot of influence to put pressure on the White House now before the midterm elections. That influence will go away after the elections are over. There'll be no more elections during this administration, and he might be referring to the fact that he'd be more than willing to escalate militarily after that pressure goes away.
2: The members of Congress from New Mexico are demanding Apple and Google CEOs publicly commit to not changing the maps to New America, as President Trump did on the social media. It's the peak of the Atlantic hurricane season today, but so far this year, not a single Atlantic hurricane. Wayne Cabot, ABC News.
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13: From the WTZQ Weather Department, this is Paul Spranzer. We have Thursday afternoon forecast. Looks like another fantastic afternoon. If you can, get out and enjoy it. Temperatures will be running well above normal, but you're looking for sunny, giving way to sunny to partly cloudy skies. Temperatures across the area, 85 to 87, and you'll have a west wind averaging under 5. Tonight, partly cloudy, low to mid-60s. Early morning, some patchy fog possible.

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5: From the WTZQ Weather Department, this is Paul Spratt. If we have Thursday afternoon forecast, looks like another fantastic afternoon. If you can, get out and enjoy it. Temperatures will be running well above normal, but you're looking for sunny, giving way to sunny to partly cloudy skies. Temperatures across the area, 85 to 87, and you'll have a west wind averaging under 5. Tonight, partly cloudy, low to mid-60s. Early morning, some patchy fog possible.

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3: ABC News, I'm Wayne Cabot. So far, Republicans are largely silent on President Trump's pledge to pay $5,000 to every American adult if Republicans maintain control of Congress in November. He calls it a dividend. Democrats call it a bribe. Here's Kentucky Governor Andy Beshear.
4: Last night, the president made himself the briber-in-chief. It is not legal to offer people money for their vote. But if we know one thing about Donald Trump, it's he's never paid a bill he's owed, whether it's in the private sector or as president.
3: Republicans today lost their attempt to change Missouri's congressional map for this year's election. The Supreme Court indefinitely ruling without comment. Video verified by ABC News shows Houthi forces now in the Red Sea port city of Mocha. Yemen says the Houthis now control that city, the news pushing up already high oil prices higher. Crude oil up about $108 a barrel right now. This is ABC News. This morning, Lindsay Clancy's attorney renewed his push to have the Plymouth Superior Court toss out her triple murder case, arguing prosecutors failed to show enough evidence to support a conviction. Americans too young to remember 9/11 don't know of a world where everyone was together, at least for a while. At a 9/11 ceremony today in New York, Chuck Schumer, then a freshman senator, wished we could share that feeling again.
5: I pray that the same sense of common purpose that infused this city and this nation after we were attacked will again be possible.
3: Today, 100 million Americans weren't alive when America came under attack 25 years ago tomorrow. The S&P 500 is down about 0.5%, on track for a fourth straight loss. Wholesale inflation ticked up last month 5.4% year to year. I'm Wayne Cabot, ABC News.
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3: From the WTZQ Weather Department, this is Paul Spranza. We have Thursday afternoon forecast. Looks like another fantastic afternoon if you can get out and enjoy it. Temperatures will be running well above normal, but you're looking for sunny, giving way to sunny to partly cloudy skies. Temperatures across the area, 85 to 87, and you'll have a west wind averaging under 5. Tonight, partly cloudy, low to mid-60s. Early morning, some patchy fog possible.
4: All righty, listen up. We've got a slick one. Goes by the name of Izzy. Oh, she's fast-talking, quick-witted, and musical. Oh, very musical. She's a DJ, which means she's got a voice that sounds 10 feet tall, but let me be perfectly clear. She is not. She's every bit of 5 feet tall and on the run. Oh, and one more thing. She's blonde.
2: 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I hope you're having a great day so far. My name's Izzy Hughes. I'm your host on this crazy wild radio chase we call On the Run here on WTZQ. 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Then, coming up also this hour at 3:30, I will be giving away some tickets to the North Carolina Mountain State Fair that is coming into town this weekend. So stay tuned in for that. That giveaway is coming up here at 3:30. And then at 4 o'clock, we will shift gears to Themed Thursday. That's where for the entire hour, all the songs are connected in some way, and I challenge you to be the first to guess what that connection is. And if you are the first to guess it, there's some prizes in it for you. Then we will wrap the show up at 5:30 with Paul Speranza's forecast, and before that, we'll have a live at 5. A very busy 2.5 hours ahead of us, so we're going to go ahead and kick things off here. If you have any song requests, make sure you get those into me sooner rather than later, because starting at 4 o'clock, the only requests I'll take have to fit with today's theme. So, we're going to go ahead and kick off the show with a little Michael Bublé.

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7: Got another song request coming up here at 3:30. I am giving away a pair of tickets to, we're going to be giving away tickets to the North Carolina Mountain State Fair. That is coming up here at the bottom of the hour. So stay tuned in to win that. In the meantime, I am taking requests today until 4 o'clock. Here's another request that came in.
8: Can't

0: Dispatch to Patrol 1600. We have reports of a noise complaint. Suspect is playing and singing too loud at a local brewery.
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7: From the WTZQ Weather Department, this is Paul Spransky with your Thursday afternoon forecast. Looks like another fantastic afternoon. If you can, get out and enjoy it. Temperatures will be running well above normal, but you're looking for sunny, giving way to sunny to partly cloudy skies. Temperatures across the area, 85 to 87, and you'll have a west wind averaging under 5. Tonight, partly cloudy, low to mid-60s. Early morning, some patchy fog possible.
8: As promised, I'm giving away some tickets to the North Carolina Mountain State Fair. We are so excited to be partnering with them this year, and we are excited that we're able to give away some tickets to you guys. So, again, the Mountain State Fair is going to run starting this weekend, I believe tomorrow. Yes, tomorrow is the opening day, so September 11th through the 20th. These tickets are good for any one day while the fair is in town. If you are interested in a pair of tickets, give me a call, 698-1605. These are going away to caller number 6 today, 698-1605, caller number 6. Crystal Blues Persuasion by request.

And the Shondells by request. Congratulations to Larry, who's going to the North Carolina Mountain State Fair. We had so many calls come in that I've decided I'm going to do one more giveaway before we get to Themed Thursday. So coming up here in about, we'll say around 3:45. So in about 7 or 8 minutes, we will do another giveaway. So stay tuned in for another chance to win. Johnny Otis up next.

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2: As promised, I'm giving away some more tickets to the North Carolina Mountain State Fair opening this weekend, and will be in town through the 20th. These tickets are good for any one day while the fair is in town. If you are interested in these tickets, give me a call, 698-1605, going to caller number 4. 698-1605, caller number 4 for North Carolina Mountain State Fair tickets. Here's Elvis.

Elvis, Trouble here on the run. Congratulations to Nathan, who's also going to the North Carolina State Fair. If you called in and you didn't get through, don't worry. There's still going to be more chances to win. We're going to be giving away tickets until we have none left to give away. So stay tuned in both to the Breakfast Club and to On the Run for more chances to win. We have time to squeeze in a few more songs here before we get to Themed Thursday coming up at 4 o'clock. Here's the Commodores, Easy.

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Adele's Rolling in the Deep. We got time to squeeze in one more request here before we get to the 4 o'clock hour. Here is 1952 Vincent Black Lightning coming up. Theme Thursday, just a few minutes.

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3: ABC News, I'm Wayne Cabot. Today, another court blocked President Trump from implementing changes to the mail-in ballot so close to the election, but the Supreme Court may get the final say. Today, the High Court told Missouri, use the old congressional maps in November, not the ones the Republicans drafted after President Trump told them to. Different story for Alabama, where the Supreme Court ruled that they can use the Republican map. If Republicans do manage to win both houses, President Trump promises to send $5,000 dividends, as he calls it, to all Americans 18+. Representative Robert Garcia of California is among Democrats saying,
4: there's no one in the country that thinks somehow this new dividend is actually going to happen. What the American people want is the president to actually focus on lowering their costs of gas, groceries, and expand health care.
3: Anthropic says China, Russia, and Yemen tried to use its AI for missiles, drones, and bombs, but the attempts were stopped. This is ABC News. California is doing something right. All that heat and the power is staying on.
5: California has come a long way since the days of rolling blackouts because so many people running air conditioners would tax the power grid on hot days. California has not issued what's called a flex alert asking residents to conserve energy in 4 years. Jamie Ackman of CAISO, which runs the power grid, says that's because of so much solar power now and batteries that store energy for use when needed.
6: Batteries are really the story here. In the last 5 years, we've added more than 17,000 megawatts of battery storage.
5: And so when the sun begins to go down and people come home from work and turn on the air conditioning, the batteries come into play, offering up the power that didn't used to be there when it was needed. Alex Stone, ABC News, Los Angeles.
3: If you use gas, pump prices shot up this week to a national average $4.27 a gallon, $5.97 for diesel, and crude oil is up to $107 a barrel. I'm Wayne Cabot, ABC News.
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15: From the WTZQ Weather Department, this is Paul Speranza. We have Thursday afternoon forecast. Looks like another fantastic afternoon. If you can, get out and enjoy it. Temperatures will be running well above normal, but you're looking for sunny, giving way to sunny to partly cloudy skies. Temperatures across the area, 85 to 87, and you'll have a west wind averaging under 5. Tonight, partly cloudy, low to mid-60s. Early morning, some patchy fog possible.

Welcome back to On the Run. It is time for Theme Thursday. The way this works is for the next hour, all the songs will be connected in some way, and I challenge you to be the first to guess what that connection is. It may have to do with the songs themselves, it may have to do with the artists, but in some way, all the songs have a theme, and I challenge you to be the first one to guess it. And if you are the first one to guess it, there is a prize in it for you. I just have a couple of rules when it comes to Theme Thursday. Anyone's welcome to guess and play along. However, if you have won Theme Thursday in the last 30 days, or if you are tuned in from out of town and you will not be able to use the gift cards, I ask that you tell me that if you happen to be my winner. That way we can spread the wealth a little bit with the gift cards, and that whoever wins the gift cards can use the gift cards. However, you'll still get bragging rights, so don't worry if you fall underneath one of those two categories. You can still play along. I will still crown you the queen or king of today's Theme Thursday, but we'll go on an honor system here. Please let me know if one of those two things applies to you, if you are my winner, so that we can keep playing and give away the gift cards to someone who hasn't won Theme Thursday in a while, or is in town and can use those tickets. All right. Also, a quick helpful hint here before we get going. Almost all the songs, although not all of them today, will appear on that recently played widget. I'll do my best to remind you as often as I can of what songs have already played. But if you are needing to see them online, if you're more of a visual person, or maybe you need to step away from the radio and come back, you can always go to WTZQ.com and the WTZQ app to at least see some of the songs that we'll be playing today. You can play in one of two ways. You can either give me a call here at the studio at 698-1605 to guess, or you can send me messages through the WTZQ app. You can guess as many times as you would like. There's no limit on how many guesses you can make. And with that, I think I've hit all of my rules and disclaimers and hints. So we're going to go ahead and kick it off here with our first song for Themed Thursday.

0: you very much. I want to do another song here featuring the harmonica, and then I want to get the stool there and sit down and do some slow ballad type songs that we wanted to do for this album, and especially.
1: All right.
0: What am I doing with my list over there?
1: Johnny Cash is 25 minutes to go. The first song for today's themed Thursday. We already had a guest come in right out of the gate, and it was a good one. I could see the line of thinking, but unfortunately not what I'm looking for. It was songs having to do with working or working class for Labor Day. Great guess. Not what I'm looking for, though. So we're going to keep going here. I'm going to squeeze in another song here before we get to our next break. That, of course, was 25 Minutes to Go by Johnny Cash. Here is your next song for Theme Thursday. If you think you already know what it is, give me a call, 698-1605, or send me a message through the WTZQ app.

0: All right, we had another guest come in during that last break, and the guest was Beans, which is another great guest, but not what I'm looking for. So we're going to take a quick break here, and I will be back with more songs. If it comes to you during the break, feel free to give me a call, 698-1605, or send me a message through the WTZQ app. I just received one here, so let's see if we have a real-time winner. Someone else guessed about breakfast. That one's not it either, although I can see where a line of thinking is. It's not about breakfast, not about beans, and it's not about Labor Day. Again, 698-1605 is the number you want to call, or you can send me a message through the app if it comes to you during the break. The songs I've played so far have been 25 Minutes to Go by Johnny Cash and Put Another Log on the Fire by Tom Paul Glazier. We're going to take a quick break here, and I'll be right back.
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1: 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I made a New Year's resolution this year.
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7: All right. Believe it or not, we already have a winner for today. But if you have tuned in to enough Theme Thursdays, you know I have a rule. If somebody guesses the theme before the end of the first ad break, I will go ahead and double the prizes so that we can keep playing and we'll have two winners. However, Ray gets bragging rights. He was the first one to guess today's theme after just two songs. So congratulations to Ray, who won a gift card to Sugar Cane and Shepherd Desserts and Kay Johnson Family Farm. I will give away the same prize to the second person who guesses today's theme. All right. So we're going to keep playing here. Here is your next song for Theme Thursday. If you are just joining us, so far I have played 25 Minutes to Go by Johnny Cash and Put Another Log on the Fire by Tom Paul Glazer. Here is your next song for Theme Thursday. If you think you know what it is, give me a call, 698-1605, or send me a message through the WTZQ app.

All right, there's your next song for Theme Thursday. That was The Taker by Waylon Jennings. Before that, we played... where's my list here? Put Another Log on the Fire by Tom Paul Glazier, and we played 25 Minutes to Go by Johnny Cash. We had another guest come in during the break. Great guest, but unfortunately still not what I'm looking for. It was songs about time. So we're going to keep playing here for winner number two. We've already had one winner. Ray guessed it after just two songs, but we're going to keep going here and see if we can get a second winner. Here is your next song for Themed Thursday. If you think you know what it is or you want to guess, give me a call, 698-1605, or send me a message through the WTZQ app.

from the rocks and they cried. And the waters came down and sort of floated them away. And that's why you never seen a unicorn to this very day.

0: All right, we have a second winner. I got to tell you, it's so funny doing this sometimes because Mark and I will be talking with each other, and I got to give Mark credit for today's theme, which I'll tell you what it is in a second. But a lot of times when we put together these theme Thursdays, there's times when I'll put one together and I'm like, there is no way. There's no way anyone's going to get this one. This is so obscure. You would have to, like, really know, like, have a very specific knowledge of whatever the theme is to get it. And that was today. So I thought for sure we were going to get close to the end before somebody got it or that I'd have to give a few hints. But I gave zero hints today, only played four songs, and we had two winners. Congrats to both Ray and Alan, who correctly guessed today's theme, which is songs written by Shel Silverstein. Believe it or not, he was not just known for writing books. He also wrote many famous songs across country, folk, pop music, most notably for other major recording artists, including 25 Minutes to Go by Johnny Cash, The Taker by Waylon Jennings, Put Another Log on the Fire by Tom Paul Glazier, and The Unicorn by the Irish Rovers. I have several more songs here queued up to play for the next half hour. However, if you have some favorites of songs written by Shel Silverstein, feel free to send them on over to me. You can request them in any of the normal ways. Either give me a call at 698-1605, send me a message through the WTZQ app, or you can use the CBD Central Request a Song button on our website. I'll be taking songs written by Shel Silverstein requests here for the rest of the 4 o'clock hour. Congrats again to Alan and Ray, who both correctly guessed today's theme very quickly. Here is a, well, actually, we're going to take a quick break here. Then I'll be back with some more songs written by Shel.
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13: From the WTZQ Weather Department, this is Paul Speranza. We have Thursday afternoon forecast. Looks like another fantastic afternoon. If you can, get out and enjoy it. Temperatures will be running well above normal, but you're looking for sunny, giving way to sunny to partly cloudy skies. Temperatures across the area, 85 to 87, and you'll have a west wind averaging under 5. Tonight, partly cloudy, low to mid-60s. Early morning, some patchy fog possible.
0: All right. If you missed it, today's theme was songs written by Shel Silverstein. I am going to, for the rest of the hour, play songs written by Shel Silverstein. And if you have any that you know of that you would like for me to play, feel free to give me a call here at the studio or send me a message, however you want to get those requests over to me. Here is another one that you may or may not have known was written by Shel Silverstein. It is by Marianne Faithfull, and it is the Ballad of Lucy Jordan.

Sylvia's Mother, another song written by Shel Silverstein, which is today's themed Thursday. I've got time to squeeze in one more song here before we get to our next break. Again, I will take a request for songs written by Shel Silverstein for the rest of the hour. I've got time for a few more, so if there's one that you'd like to hear, feel free to send it on over to me. Here is another song that was written by Shel Silverstein. It was performed by Loretta Lynn. It's called One's on the Way.

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1: Gonna take a quick break here, and I will be right back with more songs written by Shel Silverstein for today's Theme Thursday. Don't go anywhere.
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3: 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I mean, 10-4.
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1: 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Again, found cat on Spence Street and Ivy Crossing. 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Found 8-week-old puppy on Howard Gap Road. The dog is black with white on its paws, chest, and nose with no collar. Again, found 8-week-old puppy on Howard Gap Road. The dog is black with white on its paws, chest, and nose with no collar. To report a lost or found pet, go to WTZQ.com, click on Programs at the top, and scroll down to Pet Patrol.

0: I am Reed Barwick, running for the Henderson County Public Schools Board of Education, and I approve this message.
1: I don't believe it. Don't touch me. Hey, Ray. Hey, Sugar. Tell them who we are.

0: Another song written by Shel Silverstein. I've got one more song to squeeze in here before we wrap up this themed Thursday. Thanks to everybody who played along today. Again, congrats to our winners, Ray and Alan, who correctly guessed today's theme. And make sure you tune in next Thursday for another edition of Themed Thursday. Here's the last one for today. Johnny Cash, A Boy Named Sue. Probably the most famous song written by Shel Silverstein.
1: Well, my daddy left home when I was 3, and he didn't leave much to Ma and me. Just this old guitar and an empty bottle of booze. Now, I don't blame him because he run and hid, but the meanest thing that he ever did was before he left, he went and named me Sue. Well, he must have thought that it was quite a joke, and it got a lot of laughs from lots of folks. Seems I had to fight my whole life through. Some gal would giggle and I'd get red, and some guy'd laugh and I'd bust his head. I'll tell you, life ain't easy for a boy named Sue.

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I tell you, I've fought tougher men, but I really can't remember when. He kicked like a mule and he bit like a crocodile. 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He stood there looking at me and I saw him smile. He said, son, this world is rough, and if a man's gonna make it, he's gotta be tough. And I know I wouldn't be there to help you along.

0: think about him now and then, every time I try and every time I win. 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I'm telling you.
1: All right, that's going to wrap up this Theme Thursday. As a quick recap of all the songs that we played today that fit with today's theme of songs written by Shel Silverstein, we played A Boy Named Sue by Johnny Cash, the cover of Rolling Stone by Dr. Hook and The Medicine Show, Sylvia's Mother, also by Dr. Hook and The Medicine Show, The Unicorn by the Irish Rovers, One's on the Way by Loretta Lynn, The Ballad of Lucy Jordan by Marianne Faithfull, Put Another Log on the Fire by Tom Paul Glazier, The Taker by Waylon Jennings, 25 Minutes to Go by Johnny Cash. We've got time to squeeze in one more song here before we get to the ABC News that is not written by Shel Silverstein. We have coming up here in a little bit a live at 5, and then at 5:30 we will have Paul Speranza join us for his extended evening forecast. Again, thanks to everybody who played along today, and one last congratulations to Ray and Alan, who both guessed today's theme. I'll be back here in just a few minutes. Until then, Donna Summer, Hot Stuff.

0: by Donna Summer, finishing out the 4 o'clock hour. Again, not a song written by Shel Silverstein. Just needed a couple of minutes to get us here to the top of the hour. It is time for ABC News. I'll be back here in just a few minutes with today's Live at 5.
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3: ABC News, I'm Wayne Cabot. More courts are shooting down President Trump's attempts to change election rules before the midterms. The U.S. Supreme Court this morning tore up the Republican map in Missouri, and an appeals court this afternoon rejected mail-in ballot changes. About President Trump's new promise of a $5,000 dividend to adults if Republicans win the midterms, California Congressman Robert Garcia, Democrat, says
4: the dividend is not happening. He promised a dividend on tariffs. That didn't happen. He promised a dividend on Doge. That didn't happen.
3: He says it would add $1 trillion or more dollars to our red ink. Red ink on Wall Street, the S&P closing lower for a fourth day. Inflation grew last month, and inflation pressure is growing with the government bonds turning more expensive today. Drivers really feeling it this week. Gas prices jumping a nickel or more each day over the past few days. This is ABC News. Anthropic says it found out Russia and China and Yemen all tried to use its AI to build missiles, drones, and bombs, but they stopped the attempts. Today, Lindsay Clancy's lawyer tried again to have a Massachusetts court find her not guilty by reason of insanity.
5: Less than a week after an 11-to-1 deadlock jury led to a mistrial in her triple murder case, Lindsay Clancy's attorney asked a Massachusetts judge to effectively throw out the case because he said prosecutors failed to present enough evidence to prove that Clancy murdered her three children. Defense attorney Kevin Reddington asked the judge to reach a required finding of not guilty by reason of lack of criminal responsibility, arguing that Clancy was suffering from postpartum psychosis and couldn't tell the difference between right and wrong when she strangled her three children. Clancy's due to return to court on September 29th, when the judge could hear arguments about the motion. Peter Haralambos, ABC News, New York.
3: The average 30-year fixed rate mortgage rate blew past 7% today after a spike in oil prices and inflation data. Wayne Cabot, ABC News.
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2: From the WKZQ Weather Department, this is Paul Speranza with Thursday evening forecast. After a beautiful afternoon, we have one more day shaping up for some great weather, and then changes start rolling in with a front on Saturday. So clear to partly cloudy tonight. Patchy fog in the early morning hours, lower 60s. On Friday, some early patchy fog. After that, we're looking for sunny, the partly cloudy skies, warm temperatures, 85 to 87.

0: Welcome to the last half hour of On the Run. If you missed it, today's theme was songs written by Shel Silverstein. Congrats to our winners today for getting that. We're now going to shift gears to Live at 5, brought to you by the Salty Landing in Etowah. They are open today throughout the weekend, so stay tuned in. I'll be telling you about their specials here in just a few minutes. I'm going to go ahead and introduce today's song to you, though. It was on this day in 1979 that ABBA began their first North American tour more than 5 years after reaching the top 10 in the U.S. with Waterloo. The group split up in 1980, but received a $1 billion offer, that's a billion with a B, in February of 2000 to reunite for 100 concerts. They turned it down, which is pretty incredible when you think about it. All right, here's today's Live at 5. It is ABBA performing Waterloo at the Eurovision Song Contest in 1974, their first performance.
1: This is Sven Olaf Waldorf, who's really entered into the spirit of it all, dressed as Napoleon, waiting for Waterloo by ABBA for Sweden. Watch this one.

0: performance. Sweden, they've never won it, but they've surely got to be up amongst the reckoning with that one. It's certainly gone down well here inside the dome in Brighton.
1: That has been today's Live at 5, brought to you by the Salty Landing on Highway 64 in Etowah. Go and visit them. They are open today. Let me find their specials here. Here we go. If you go and visit them today, it is catfish, Cajun catfish day. They got half-pound baskets and po' boys for $17, full-pound platters for $23. 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Saturday's crab leg day, they got them for $19 by the pound. And if you go and visit them on Sunday, they have 99-cent Yushuk oysters, raw or steamed. Also, if you go and visit them on Saturday, they will have live music, the ALR Trio, performing there Saturday night. That's what's going on over at the Salty Landing this week. Go and make them part of your weekend plans. Got time to squeeze in a few more songs here before we wrap up the show. We got the Kinks up next.

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0: Dispatch, patrol 1600. We have reports of a noise complaint. Suspect is playing and singing too loud at a local brewery.
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afternoon on the run. Thanks to everybody who sent in their requests during the 3 o'clock hour. Also, congratulations to our giveaway winners today. If you were hoping to score some tickets to the North Carolina State Fair, stay tuned in both to the Breakfast Club and to my show. We'll be giving those away as long as we still have tickets to give away. So stay tuned in for more chances to win. Also, thanks to everybody who played along during Themed Thursday today. If you missed it, today's theme was songs written by Shel Silverstein. Make sure you stay tuned in. Coming up here in just a few minutes, Paul Sprantz is going to be joining me for his extended evening forecast. And then stay tuned in all day long tomorrow, starting with the Breakfast Club with Mark and Paige from 7 to

Also, stay tuned in to my show in the afternoon for Feel Good Friday, where we count down the hours and minutes to the official start of the weekend. And then at 5 o'clock, we shift gears to Local Artist Showcase, where I play some of the best local talent Western North Carolina has to offer and let you know where you can catch them next weekend. We also will have our next Mountain Credit Union Friday Night Football broadcast tomorrow evening after Local Artist Showcase. We will be broadcasting Tuscola at North tomorrow. Lastly, I want to remind you that tomorrow Henderson County will hold a 9/11 ceremony. It'll be at 9 a.m. in front of the historic courthouse on Main Street.

0: I hope you have a great rest of your evening, and I'll see you tomorrow at 3 p.m. on The Run.
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0: And G&B Energy brings us Paul Francis live extended evening forecast here on The Q. Hey, Paul, it's been a warm day over here at the radio station, but beautiful. We got up to about 90 degrees.
7: Did you really get that high today?
0: Yeah.
7: We're going with 85 to 87. Well, that's all right. Everybody has their temperatures out there. I saw about 87 here. So, yeah, it was another hot day, and tomorrow's going to be no different on that. But we had a beautiful afternoon. Humidity levels were comfortable out there, considering how hot it was. And tomorrow we'll be giving out some more statistics in the morning. I like to do those on Friday and certain days of the week to keep people updated, because other stations around here won't even look at it. So yeah, that's all part of weather. But otherwise, if you're going out tonight, go and enjoy yourself. Clear the partly cloudy skies. Temperatures by the morning will be in the lower 60s, and at the same time, you're going to have some patchy fog developing again in the early morning hours. Friday, early patchy fog, depending on where you are, especially in the low areas. Then sunny skies, the sunny to partly cloudy as the day progresses. 85 to 87 degrees, I'm going again with tomorrow, so well above the 30-year average. So those mean temperatures continue to drop during the month of September, but your actual air temperatures just keep going up. On Saturday, we got the front coming down late Friday night during the day on Saturday. So if you're planning on outdoor activities, keep an eye to the sky, because as early as the morning, you may see a shower possible, leaning more from lunchtime on with showers and storms. Temperatures will be cooler in the upper 70s, but, you know, upper 70s is great if it was a sunny day. But if you got thunderstorms in the afternoon, what are you going to be doing outdoors? Not a whole lot. And then on Sunday, partly cloudy skies to start. Afternoon showers and storms, summertime conditions, warm again, above normal temperatures, up into the middle 80s. Monday, partly cloudy skies, and warm again, temperatures at least in the middle 80s. on Tuesday, as we mentioned this morning with Mark, we got a weak system coming across on Tuesday. This is late Thursday, and we're talking Tuesday. We'll see if it picks up any Gulf moisture or any moisture anyplace. Otherwise, there will be a few showers with some extra clouds on Tuesday. It may dissipate by the time it gets here. We'll wait and see. But temperatures on Tuesday next week will be in the upper 70s, near 80. And as we get into Wednesday, partly cloudy skies with temperatures in the middle 80s. Thursday, sunny to partly cloudy skies with temperatures in the mid 80s. And as we look ahead to next Friday, partly cloudy skies, above normal temperatures, nothing new there, but temperatures back up into the middle 80s. So have a superb night, and we'll check in the morning, and it's back to you at the studios.
0: Thank you so much, Paul. That was Paul Speranza with his live extended evening forecast here on theCUBE, brought to you by GMB Energy. 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
2: BC News, I'm Wayne Cabot. President Trump will be having a tough act to follow himself as he speaks for a second night at his convention in Dallas, last night promising $5,000 to each voting age American if Republicans win both houses of Congress in November. Kentucky Governor Andy Beshear, Democrat, says President Trump has made himself the briber-in-chief.
3: Where are those $2,000 rebates he promised all Americans? They absolutely never materialized. So under Donald Trump, you haven't made any more money unless you're a millionaire getting a tax break. But if you're a hardworking American, you haven't made any more money. What you've done is paid more costs.
2: This morning, the Supreme Court tore up Missouri's newly redrawn congressional map that favors Republicans. Then another appeals court blocked President Trump from enacting new mail-in ballot rules so close to the election. Gas Buddy just now reporting diesel crossed $6 a gallon today for the first time ever. This is ABC News. Anthropic says that China, Russia, and Yemen all tried to use its AI to create software to build missiles and armed drones and bombs, but it says the attempts were stopped. This news comes after a dire warning from an employee who quit Anthropic over concerns that he says tech insiders share that AI is getting too advanced and could kill all humans within a decade. ABC's Jay O'Brien on Capitol Hill.
4: Connecticut Senator Richard Blumenthal sending a letter to Sam Altman, the CEO of ChatGPT maker OpenAI, saying that the company is putting profits over safety and calling instances where the company's AI agents were able to break out of or evade guardrails a, quote, stunning failure. The senator sending Altman a laundry list of questions he wants answers to, including an accounting of every time something like this may have happened.
2: Today's the peak of the Atlantic hurricane season, but where

0: The Hurricanes. 2026 is yet to produce a single Atlantic hurricane. Wayne Cabot, ABC News.
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6: From the WKZQ Weather Department, this is Paul Speranza with a Thursday evening forecast. After a beautiful afternoon, we have one more day shaping up for some great weather. And then changes start rolling in with a front on Saturday. So clear to partly cloudy tonight. Patchy fog in the early morning hours, lower 60s. And on Friday, some early patchy fog. After that, we're looking for sunny to partly cloudy skies, warm temperatures, 85 to 87.

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5: From the WTZQ Weather Department, this is Paul Speranza with Thursday evening forecast. After a beautiful afternoon, we have one more day shaping up for some great weather, and then changes start rolling in with a front on Saturday. So clear to partly cloudy tonight, patchy fog in the early morning hours, lower 60s. And on Friday, some early patchy fog. After that, we're looking for sunny, the partly cloudy skies, warm temperatures, 85 to 87.

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0: On a Wednesday my trial was attested. On a Thursday they said guilty and the judge's gavel fell.

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2: ABC News, I'm Wayne Cabot. Diesel hit $6 a gallon today, highest ever, increasing the cost of all shipping. Regular at $4.27, and now Iran may have more control of shipping. Houthi rebels have seized control of a port on the Red Sea today. Iran, meantime, apparently is rebuilding its ballistic missiles, says a U.S. official, at underground sites. A court today blocked President Trump from changing mail-in ballot so close to the election. And the Supreme Court showed the show-me state which voting map it can use, the original one in Missouri, not the Trump-backed one.
3: The decision likely ends the legal whiplash over Missouri's map 2 months to Election Day and hands Democrats a small victory in the nationwide mid-decade redistricting war.
2: ABC's Peter Haralambos. Democrats say President Trump's promise of $5,000 to Americans if Republicans win is a bribe. Trump saying tonight that he doesn't need Congress's approval to pay that out. This is ABC News. Two Delta flights have had pressurization issues in the past few days. Today, a Delta flight had to return to JFK Airport in New York when the pilot reported that oxygen masks dropped and one passenger's ears were bleeding. Another Delta flight performed a rapid descent and diverted to Las Vegas on Sunday after an oxygen mask dropped there as well. The FAA is investigating both of those incidents. Americans who are too young to remember 9/11 don't know of a world where everyone was together, at least for a while. At a 9/11 ceremony today in New York, Chuck Schumer, then a freshman senator, wished we could share that feeling again.
4: I pray that the same sense of common purpose that infused this city and this nation after we were attacked will again be possible.
2: 100 million Americans weren't alive when America came under attack 25 years ago tomorrow. Wayne Cabot, ABC News.
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2: From the WTZQ Weather Department, this is Paul Speranza with a Thursday evening forecast. After a beautiful afternoon, we have one more day shaping up for some great weather, and then changes start rolling in with a front on Saturday. So clear to partly cloudy tonight, patchy fog in the early morning hours, lower 60s. On Friday, some early patchy fog. After that, we're looking for sunny to partly cloudy skies, warm temperatures, 85 to 87.

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7: From the WTZQ Weather Department, this is Paul Speranza with a Thursday evening forecast. After a beautiful afternoon, we have one more day shaping up for some great weather, and then changes start rolling in with a front on Saturday. So clear to partly cloudy tonight, patchy fog in the early morning hours, lower 60s. On Friday, some early patchy fog. After that, we're looking for sunny to partly cloudy skies, warm temperatures, 85 to 87.

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